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8: The Senate loses a heavyweight. Roxanne Evans, Fox News. New details are emerging about what is believed to have caused the sudden death of South Carolina Senator Lindsey Graham.
9: Graham was 71, not necessarily old by today's standards, and EMS audio captures a crew responding to a cardiac arrest at Graham's Washington home.
10: EMS 61 says the age of 7 with cardiac arrest.
9: That audio from Broadcastify.com. The D.C. medical examiner says preliminary results point to a ruptured aorta brought on by hardening of the arteries. Graham had just returned from Ukraine and spoke by phone with President Trump, who described the call to CNN's State of the Union.
11: He was tired. He said, "I'm tired because it's a long trip."
9: Cardiac problems run in Graham's family. A heart attack killed his father at the age of 69, 2 years younger than Graham was when he died. Roger Stern, Fox News.
8: President Trump will join Fox and Friends by phone this morning at 8 a.m. Eastern to remember the late South Carolina senator. Meantime, Senator Mitch McConnell said Sunday that he was hospitalized after a fall and then developed a mild case of pneumonia. This coming week, President Trump is expected to speak at an event in Pennsylvania and attend the final game of the World Cup.
12: This Sunday, President Trump will participate in the trophy ceremony with FIFA's president following the final World Cup game at New Jersey's MetLife Stadium. This Wednesday, the president is the headline speaker at the Pennsylvania Defense and Innovation Summit being held at the U.S. Army War College. Leaders from companies like J.P. Morgan, Blackstone, and Palantir are expected. The summit's being organized by Republican Pennsylvania Senator Dave McCormick, who says the event is meant to bring together leaders from finance, defense, tech, and government as they work to strengthen the defense industrial base, create jobs, and drive military innovation. Jessica Rosenthal, Fox News.
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8: Ukraine is changing its political strategy with their prime minister stepping down from their position. Fox's Marianne Rafferty.
22: Ukraine's prime minister is resigning as President Volodymyr Zelensky launches another major government reshuffle. He says the country is changing its political strategy. The now former prime minister will take on a new role focused on key international partnerships. The shakeup marking the fourth major overhaul of Ukraine's government since Russia's full-scale invasion began 4 years ago.
8: The Ukrainian prime minister shared that they are proud to have had the honor of leading the government. President Trump says the United States will continue talks with Iran after both sides resumed military action last week. This comes after Iranian media reports that Tehran will not enter negotiations until the U.S. backs off its current position. Republican Texas Congressman Pat Fallon says it's the Iranian Revolutionary Guard Corps that keeps getting in the way.
23: I think there are people that we've seen over the last several months in Tehran that want to make a deal and want to move forward with a non-nuclear Iran. Problem is, the IRGC are the ones that are the most militant, they have the most guns, and they're the most willing to use them.
8: Sound courtesy of Fox's The Big Weekend Show. Cleanup is underway in Philadelphia after powerful microbursts ripped through the region Saturday. Storms brought winds up to 70 miles an hour, knocking down power lines and damaging buildings. Officials say straight-line winds, not a tornado, caused the destruction. A huge fire that engulfed a beer hall in Bangkok has killed at least 27 people and injured dozens more. Firefighters brought the blaze under control in the northern part of that capital. I'm Roxanne Evans, and this is Fox News.
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27: Good morning, it's Gunther. Welcome to Monday, July 13th, 2026. Your DLP capital time is 5:06. DLP capital temperature 65 degrees. Kicking off the Animals in Distress Radiothon at about 5:35, 5:38 this morning. Hopefully we'll have a good result this year. I know, again, 5:06, we got traffic and weather next.
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17: 33-370-309 North and Southbound, not seeing any delays.
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27: Ad News Radio 790 WAEB. Joining me is Craig DeRoche. He serves as the president and CEO of the Family Policy Alliance, a pro-family group, previously served as the Speaker of the House in Michigan. Huge victory in the Supreme Court protecting girls and women's sports. We'll talk about that and the craziness that's going on in the WNBA right now. Good morning, sir.
10: It's great to be with you. Thanks for having me on.
27: Appreciate it. Give me your take on the Supreme Court ruling.
10: A huge victory, and I guess I'll relate both the issues as we get into it, but you know, it's equality versus equity, what we're talking about here in America. It's about time. We're getting some clarity after about a decade of just manufactured nonsense that boys can become girls. It was clearly stated by the Supreme Court that that can't happen, that our genders are immutable, and that it's okay for women to have equal treatment, for them to have their own sporting leagues. But it didn't go far enough to declare that every state has to do that. And that's animating the discussion as we go forward.
27: Yeah, so what they said is the states that are doing it, saying that it can only be women and women's sports, they're okay with it. But it doesn't say that they didn't set a precedent in for the other states.
10: That's right. They said that equal treatment of women is legal in our Constitution. I would argue required in our Constitution. They didn't go that far, as the Supreme Court does on a lot of controversial issues. They said that states have the right to give women equal, and girls, equal civil rights, to respect their gender, to give them a fair playing field, to protect their safety. But they said these states, these radical blue states like California and others, can continue the practice of putting women in their harm's way, allowing boys to go in locker rooms, all these horrifying
27: things. They actually went so far as to say it, or they just didn't rule on it?
10: Well, they made it clear. You know, they said that the states that have done it are allowed to do it, and they're obviously aware. They heard testimony of what is going on in these other states. The fact that they went past it showed that they didn't regard women's safety, their privacy, and the respect for their humanity, those immutable characteristics that it was found to be in the thing, to be worthy of a 14th Amendment equal treatment consideration by the court at this time. So what they essentially said, very clearly, it's a lot of legalese, but it, you know, it's saying that Congress has the right to protect women's civil rights, but they haven't yet, right? So what they're saying, because they're, you know, the conservative majority, they got their jobs, you know, as being conservative nominees, to say we're not going to legislate from the bench. So they didn't go so far as to create the legislation themselves. So maybe that's a credit to them, but it leaves a lot of girls in harm's way until Congress acts. And Speaker of the House Mike Johnson has said just that, that they've already passed it three times. Now they're going to include it in the third reconciliation bill because that would require only a majority in the Senate for this policy to be included for 1 year to protect girls' sports.
27: I liked what you said, the thing, meaning you said in the thing, you meaning the Constitution. You sounded like Joe Biden there. You know, the thing.
10: You know, the thing that we fought the Revolutionary War for, that we celebrated. That little thing.
27: The thing. Yeah. Yeah, so So that's interesting. It does say, therefore, I think it's 23 states say it can only be women in women's sports, right? Is it 23 states, I think?
10: No, it's higher than that, fortunately.
27: It is, okay.
10: It's more than 26 have good laws. Let's call it 26. There's between 21, 24 states that have work to do, you know, to protect women's sports. Some of them differentiate and they say that they'll protect minor women, girls, you know, so high school sports, but we're not going to protect college, which is ridiculous. That's where a lot more damage can be done physically to women. And
27: it's also scholarships. It's scholarships. It's records. It's track records. It's, you know, it's just crazy. It's just wrong.
10: That's it. Yeah. You go work 19 years to every day, like my NCAA athlete daughter. She works every day since she was a little kid to get on the playing field and in college, and you wait till they get there and say, well, if a boy gets cut from the boys' team, he can take your job away from you, your spot, and it's probably doubly offensive. I'm glad you're pointing that out.
27: When they have these people testify before Congress and they refuse to identify or they can't describe what a woman is, and then they get all enamored that Kamala Harris could be the first woman president. Well, you remember Bill Clinton was at one time described as the first black president. So I say we call him the first woman president. What, to quote somebody else, what difference does it make?
10: What? Yeah, it's the undoing of the entire DEI overlay. Couldn't have been a bigger affront to the principles that Martin Luther King articulated so well. That what's wrong with just being a human being? Why can't our sports be meritocracies? And why do women have to remain, after thousands and thousands of years of fighting for their civil rights and being treated as second-class citizens to men, why do we need to perpetuate that in America in 2026? It's unnecessary. It's harmful. It goes against every value that anybody from the left tries to articulate to us of fairness, and it's because they don't want to be held to the standard that our founding document, the Declaration of Independence, said that we're equal by our Creator. We're created equal. They want the government to be able to say who's better than other people. They want to rank people, and they're losing their ability to do that.
27: So what did they say specifically about Title IX?
10: That's where they found a lot of this in that Title IX was established to actually
27: it bans here. Let me read part of it. It bans sex-based discrimination in any school or education program that gets federal funding. Includes protection against sexual harassment, unequal athletic opportunities, and pregnancy discrimination. So how the hell did they even say? In other words, what law needs to be passed? Didn't they already pass it in Title IX?
10: And this is what drives us mad,
27: right?
10: As public policy advocates, right? Because you're right. The Supreme Court had it right there. And thank God we have a president like Donald Trump who, what you just read, for people that are at home saying, is there nothing we can do in California and New York? Absolutely they are. If they brought segregation back into their schools, I hope President Trump would say, then you're not getting the federal money, because that is banned too in other federal codes. In the Title IX, it is banned. If you are going to put women in harm's way, if you're going to make them second-class citizens to boys, then we're going to hold up your federal funding. And he's already been banging his cymbals and saying that might be coming. We're in the middle, as everybody knows, of summer break for school, but I absolutely hope if Congress doesn't act on this going into the fall that President Trump withholds money from these states, because they're absolutely discriminating against women and they're in violation of the federal code that you just pointed out.
27: Yeah, again, it bans sex-based discrimination. Well, you can't. I'm sorry, everybody doesn't be caught up in your pretend game. Let's make believe. A guy saying he's a woman doesn't make him a woman. And the women get hurt by this. They get hurt by scholarships. They get hurt by other opportunities and not even being on the team, let alone scholarships, school records, etc. But it also protects against sexual harassment. A guy in a woman's locker room, where's sexual harassment start and end? Come on. It's supposed to protect against unequal athletic opportunities. It's specifically spelled out in Title IX, protection against unequal athletic opportunities. How could the Democrats be, how did they switch? They were the ones that wanted Title IX. I know that it was the Republicans that led the battle on civil rights and the Civil Rights Act of 1960 and 64 and Reconstruction, and the Republican Party formed in 1854 to fight specifically slavery. It was Republicans led that charge. I don't know who led the charge in Title IX. I'm assuming it was Democrats. And yet, how did they switch? How did they transition to where their position is? How did that happen?
10: Well, it says that in the Bible, Bobby. It says you can't serve God and money at the same time, right? And women are do not have as fat a paycheck wallets to fund the Democratic Party, these transgender LGBTQ ideologists that are putting in, they're writing tens of millions of dollars of checks in a sitting all over the country because they are trying to purchase this idea. That's what is infecting so much of this debate. Women, you're right, have been a traditional a support group of the left and the Me Too movement, the women's rights movement, the feminist movement is all affiliated with the left. And that was all thrown overboard for in exchange for money, which is the irony is beautiful to let men, usually a white man, take the woman's spot in sports, take the woman's spot in a job and all the rest of this stuff. So it's an affront to the progress, to use their words, that women have made in civil rights since the founding. Women got the right to vote in America 20 years after black men, right, with suffrage. And I think it's another affront to treating women as second-class citizens. And the defense of it is coming long overdue, where conservatives are starting to see the fruit in standing behind equality as where it should be. You know, the conservatives don't have a perfect record on this through our history as a country, but they sure are finding their voice now in the modern era.
27: And ironically, the person that's doing it is Donald Trump, a person that women detest, and he's trying to stick up for them while the Democrats refuse to or can't even define what a woman is. So, let me get you a quick take here before, again, talking to Craig DeRoche, who is, again, serves as the president and CEO of the Family Policy Alliance. 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Your take on the whole thing in the WNBA, boy, there's a sport that no one would be talking about if it weren't for Caitlin Clark and Sophie Cunningham. And now that appears to be maybe, I don't know whether that's just women being catty, whether that's racism. Talk to me about what your perspective is on that whole fiasco.
10: And this is what I said. I promised you that I'd connect them. This is the connective tissue that the WNBA is 100% committed to woke ideology and DEI. But it's a league that is supposed to be based on meritocracy. What was going on the court is meritocracy. And people are trying to make it something different, right? You know, that women can't mock each other. There has to be something racial. There has to be something bigger. No, there doesn't. You know, this is exactly what happens in sports. It's what makes it fun to watch. And these, you know, kind of race entrepreneurs that got to make everything about race are trying to make it about that. No, it's not. It's actually entertaining. If you watch the World Cup, people are doing all sorts of things to mock each other, and they come from all sorts of different races and creeds and religions and everything. It's just here in America, the people, the woke left, need to try to find something to get us to rank people based on something other than what they're doing on the court, and they're trying to inject race into it. I think it's a pathetic attempt to keep their fingernails, you know, gripped into this as we hopefully, God willing, move forward as a country to where people are judged by what they do on the court, you know, in the sport they're playing, rather than the color of their skin. So I think the whole thing has been ridiculous, but I'm glad to see it's maturing into a league that actually has elite players, you know, that have these intense disputes on the court. That's actually what we watch sports for. It's part of it. It's part of the human drama.
27: Right. The drama of it. The interesting thing, I saw a gentleman who was debating someone on DEI, And they said, you want DEI, well, then why aren't there Asian football players? Why aren't there, you know, small, slight Asian men in the NFL? Why aren't there more white guys or short white guys in the NBA? Because sports, there's no place for DEI. But yet, that's what they're trying to do now. This is a great way to ruin the WNBA if they're going to try to make it about DEI, that the white players shouldn't be standing up for themselves, that it's okay to pick on someone because they're white, whatever. It's interesting because in sports, that's one place where DEI is not accepted, but the rest of the world, so because you must have the best out there. Well, why don't you want that in a government leader? Why don't you want that in a brain surgeon or a school teacher? Why do you want something less than what the pro sports, which ultimately are meaningless, why do you want less than them?
10: Right. That's what we all want. I mean, that's what we want. And sports, in a way, has always brought our country forward through these things. People would try to say, well, this about Jim Thorpe, this about Jesse Owens, this about other people that broke through these barriers. Well, they were just the fastest. They were just the best in their thing. But people would try to make it about race then, too. The sports are a great unifier because they help people understand what our Declaration of Independence actually said. Equal treatment. It's not equal outcomes. It's equal opportunity. We are made equal, and we should celebrate the people that have earned the right to be on the field, both in the, you know, saving the girls' sports, but also allowing girls in the WNBA to actually behave in a way that professional athletes do, which is to be the best they can possibly be and earn their own right without being distracted by saying that it has to be taken in the context of the color of their skin or the religion that they have or other things like that. Absolutely.
27: 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Thank you, Craig.
10: Thank you.
27: All right, it's 5:28, or just about. 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Let me just fix something here. That's your DLP Capital time, DLP Capital temperature. We're looking at 65 degrees at News Radio 790 WAEB.
1: Now, Pentella Data Internet traffic.
2: 22 is looking good. 512 to Airport Road this morning. 78 westbound slowing up. 309 to Summit Lawn. Two right lanes are closed due to road construction.
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27: Bev is in. And who else is in down at the Animals in Distress Shelter here, ready to kick off the Radiothon and getting ready to rock and roll here. 610-841-4999, 610-841-4999 to kick off the Radiothon for Animals in Distress. We'd love to tie what we did the last 2 years, $235,000. Last year was $235,000 and a couple hundred. The previous year was $235,000 and like $800,000, so almost $236,000. But love to come close to that or beat that again this year. And here we go, 610-841-4999, 610-841-4999. I'd love to see somebody kick things off and be the first caller of the 2026 Radiothon for Animals in Distress, the no-kill shelter, the Kennel of Hope, which relies solely on public support. They get no federal, state, or local funding. Everybody, there's no paid people other than the kennel cleaner, the people that clean the kennels. Those folks are paid through an endowment. But everybody else is all volunteer, and your money goes 100% to almost vet bills, sometimes food and things like that. No salaries paid for that, but for anybody, 610-841-4999 to kick things off here this morning for Animals in Distress.
8: Fox News, I'm Sue Guzman. Initial reports from the medical examiner's office in D.C. say Senator Lindsey Graham likely died from a ruptured aorta.
11: Her condition is due to a clogging or hardening of the arteries. Senator Graham's office released the statement from the medical examiner, which also said a full death certificate will not be released until all testing is complete.
8: Fox's Gernal Scott, the senator, had just returned from a diplomatic trip to Ukraine. Tensions still high in the Middle East. Military strikes grew this week between the U.S. and Iran over the Strait of Hormuz. State Department spokesman Tommy Pigott telling Fox, our Gulf allies stand with us.
12: We saw our Gulf allies and partners rejecting the idea that any country can charge tolls or fees for transit through an international waterway like the Strait of Hormuz.
8: The U.S. says the latest round of strikes have ended. 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
13: I'm Bill Meade, News Radio 790 WAEB from the Penn Teledata Newsroom. A deadly crash reported in Allentown over the weekend. The coroner's office was called on Saturday to a collision involving a vehicle and someone riding a scooter at 7th and Liberty Streets. Governor Shapiro yesterday signed a $51 billion spending plan after it was approved by state lawmakers. Republican Senator Jared Coleman was a no vote on the budget, saying he's not happy that it delays $2.6 billion in Medicaid payments to managed care providers until the next fiscal year.
15: That's disappointing. And that was just something I don't really care to play that game. I think Pennsylvanians deserve to have an honest conversation. And make no mistake, taxpayers ultimately will pay the price for this charade.
13: He was speaking with 69 News. I'm Bill Meade, News Radio 790 WAEB from the Penn Teledata Newsroom.
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21: Numbers, right? We've got new people doing things since some of the other folks have left us, passed away, unfortunately. I believe we need, for this, from now till 7 o'clock, if we're doing this right, we need $650 to make our match. So, and we have matching money to, so that's what we did. We have $650 in matching money, and we need $650 from you to stay even with last year in our first round here, first go around of the Animals in Distress Radiothon, kicking that off. 610. All right. 610-841-4999. 610-841-4999 right now on the Ironton Telephone Pledge Lines, the Radiothon brought to you by the Venar Dealership. 610-841-4999. Got this week we do the radiothon on the show. Then Saturday we're at the Allentown Fairgrounds Farmers Market. We'll be anchored down at Lucy and Lolly's, and we've got lots of sponsors at the Farmers Market helping us, including Food of the Mediterranean, including Mr. Bill's, Amish Village Bake Shop, Stolfish Amish Deli, I believe, Johnny's Fresh Meats. I can't remember all of the folks that are helping us there, but there's a whole bunch that are helping us with the radiothon at the Allentown Fairgrounds Farmers Market. Then, so we're there Saturday from 8 to 4, and then Sunday down at the shelter from about 7 in the morning till 6:30 on Sunday night. Almost 12 hours there, and two big days there. We got free breakfast for you, continental breakfast, compliments of Amish Village Bake Shop, and then we've also got the and Egypt Star, I believe, and then we've got the free lunch, compliments of Yakko's and her snack foods, and a bunch of other folks, and that's all paid for by the Venar dealership, so thank you to them for that. So looking forward to that. Lots of great prizes, too. Meantime, those phones, I need those to ring, 610-841-4999.
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2: 22 is looking good, 33 to Airport Road. Watch out for delays on 78 westbound, 309 to Summit Lawn. Two right lanes are closed due to construction.
22: A thriller in the extreme.
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7: I'm Emily Oster. I'm an economist.

0: Graham's office citing preliminary findings, identifying the cause of death as an aortic dissection due to arteriosclerotic cardiovascular disease. He was pronounced dead at 10:23 p.m. on Saturday night. The autopsy completed on Sunday. That's shocking news. In the meantime, to me equally surprising, and good for him, Mitch McConnell seems to be doing well. Now, I ripped into the Senate, Republicans, and McConnell and McConnell's family. I still think he should resign. I don't think he's fit to serve. But, and somebody said, so here's the thing. I said, if his family wants to put him out there, and they, to me, it's abuse. Just like us, I felt it was abuse with Joe Biden. Then he's fair game for anything that gets said. But the stuff that's been said about Lindsey Graham by people on the left, oh my word. There is no such thing as rest in peace. There's not even, I literally, how long did it take after Charlie Kirk for the left to just not be able to control themselves and be gleeful? Was it, I don't know, a half a day, 2 days? When President Trump got the assassination attempt at Butler, was it a day? Was it? But now it's the time span is shrinking. We're talking an hour after Lindsey Graham dies, when the guy from Young Turks, I can't think of his name right now, said good riddance. He's a far lefty, and then a far righty that I can't remember his name either right now, escapes me. Fuentes also said those exact same words, good riddance. Wow. It's stunning to me. Not surprising, but still stunning. I'm glad I'm still shocked. At least it means perhaps I haven't lost any of my sensibilities in terms of decorum, but wow. It's just, who knows? By the way, another interesting, Sam Neill. I don't know this guy's politics, but he was an iconic figure. Sam Neill from Jurassic, the guy that starred in Jurassic Park. And I forget others. I've seen him in many other. I can't remember all the stuff he was in. He died at age 78 after recovering from cancer. The family described it as sudden and unexpected. So I'm not sure what happened to him, but he has passed away. News Radio 790 WAEB 546. So thankful for the John Campbell team. They pay for an hour of a broadcast on Sunday down at the Animals in Distress shelter so that we can raise money for Animals in Distress. So thank you to the John Campbell team for doing that. He's a great guy. He was at the Don Winter dinner the other night, too. What a really, truly great guy. 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
1: Last week, where he helped a listener of ours on Independence Day, on July 4th. 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
8: Not a bad drive on 22 from Lehigh to Northampton Counties. 78 westbound slowing up, 309 to Summit Lawn. Two right lanes are closed due to construction.
3: A thriller in the extreme.
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1: But it is what it is, as they say. Snaggle, there we go. All right, it is 552 at News Radio 790 WAEB and 64 degrees. So 9 this morning, I have Representative Randy Holgren. He's also speaking with the Alliance for Healthcare Sharing Ministries. Congress has decided to continue the funding abortions, even though they passed a law saying they wouldn't. They're now going to, and how they're circumventing that and what you can do about it. He's my guest in the 9 o'clock hour. News Radio 790 WAEB. By the way, today, here's what you're winning at 7:20 this morning. We're going to do these are the final four packet tickets for the 39th annual Blueberry Festival at Burnside Plantation. You'll win those, right? That four packet tickets to that and the Mr. Bill's Poultry Market Sampler Pack. You'll win both if you can win at That's a Fact Jack this morning at 7:20. But guess what? Nine chances today. 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you know, it's kind of, you know, as if summer, it's still the middle of July, but, you know, people are not in the time to close it out is now, is just the best way to put it, because summer's 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
1: 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And I'm looking at the impact report that I just got at the event on, last Thursday? And looking at the earnings that people are getting, the different communities that they've developed, this is a nice brochure they put out. 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And it's just impressive. 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
1: 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So I'm just, I was shocked to hear about Lindsey Graham, 71 years old, and he is dead. It was an aortic rupture is what the, what seems to be what they're saying. It seems to be what they're saying, and they say the medical exam, there's full autopsy not going to be released for a while. Bernie Sanders. It's not complicated. Trump doesn't believe in democracy. He hates democratic Europe and he loves the oligarchic dictatorships in Saudi Arabia, UAE, and Qatar. He wants to stifle dissent in the media and arrest his opponents. All America must unify against authoritarianism. This is the guy who arrests his opponents. Who did they arrest? Who did they go after? Donald Trump? And Donald Trump's Rudy Giuliani? You talk about arresting opponents. It's so interesting, the projection of Bernie Sanders, the guy that backed Graham Plantner. That's what he believes, democracy. Where was that woman's democracy? News Radio 790, WAEB.
15: Iran does not control the Strait of Hormuz. I'm Dave Anthony, Fox News. That's in a U.S. Central Command statement after another wave of American military strikes hit Iran, leading oil prices up 2% this morning.
16: This in response to Iran hitting another container ship on Sunday in the Strait of Hormuz. Central Command reports striking air defense systems, coastal radar sites, missile and drone capabilities, and small boats using aircraft, ships, and drones, including for the first time one-way attack sea drones. Iran, meanwhile, says it targeted United States military facilities in Bahrain and destroyed radar systems in Oman. We're nearly midway through the 60-day period that was supposed to set up talks for a permanent end to the war.
15: Fox's Jonathan Savage. As the war in Ukraine rages, European allies are gathering in Paris today for a meeting of a coalition backing Ukraine against Russia. Days after late Senator Lindsey Graham went to Kyiv working on a plan to impose new sanctions on Russia. He died right after returning.
17: And Ukrainian President Vladimir Zelensky, who the senator was just with, had just come back from a trip to Ukraine, wrote on X saying, quote, Lindsey was a true defender of freedom and the values that make our world safer. He visited Ukraine 10 times during the years of Russia's full-scale invasion and was here with our people when it was most needed.
15: That's Fox's Carly Shimkus. President Trump, who went from a rival to Senator Graham when they ran against each other in 2016 to a close ally, tells NBC's Meet the Press.
18: The friendship grew. It just grew. And he was an amazing advocate. He was, I don't know how you find anybody like him.
15: The president will be on Fox and Friends on TV later this morning. Senator Graham died after emergency response to his D.C. home Saturday night.
19: The Washington, D.C. medical examiner's preliminary examination found that the 71-year-old suffered an aortic dissection, or essentially complications from cardiovascular disease.
15: Fox's Alex Hogan. Actor Sam Neill of Jurassic Park fame has died at the age of 78. 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
23: Lance Twiggs, roommate of Tyler Robinson, alleged Charlie Kirk assassin.
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32: Near the Hope Road boat landing in Bethlehem Township Saturday morning. Pennsylvania's budget for the new fiscal year has been finalized. Governor Shapiro signed the $51 billion spending plan on Sunday after it was approved by state lawmakers.
33: This is the fourth year in a row where, despite working with one of the only divided legislatures in the entire country, where we have some real profound differences, we stayed at the table and we brought Democrats and Republicans together to get stuff done again.
32: The budget includes another boost in funding for public schools. I'm Bill Mead, News Radio 790 WAEB from the Penn Teledata Newsroom.
1: Well, you know, that's a crock of crap, too, because I got I can't wait to have the Commonwealth Foundation. They're on tomorrow, but I don't understand how they did this. This is what puzzles me. Where is it? I have it here somewhere. I got to find it here. I highlighted it because I just wanted to talk about it. First of all, Jared Coleman, probably is our best gauge, he said today he's opposes it because it relies on accounting tricks and fails to put Pennsylvania on a sustainable fiscal path. In order to appear balanced, which is required by the Pennsylvania Constitution, the budget delays $2.6 billion in Medicaid payments to managed care providers for the next fiscal year. This change reverts to a deceptive accounting practice that's been used prior to the 2022-2023 budget. Coleman said, we're saving money by not paying our bills. That's not an honest plan for Pennsylvania. Pennsylvanians deserve an honest conversation about our finances, not accounting gimmicks. Relying on one-time revenues and failing to make tough spending decisions, this budget deal, according to Senate Appropriation Analysis, sets the state up for at least a $4.4 billion deficit in 2027-2028 that will need to be filled by raiding the rainy day fund or imposing higher taxes. Budget dealmakers took the easy way out and kicked the can down the road yet again. Instead of finding efficiencies, the government decided to spend money it really doesn't have. Mark my words, taxpayers will ultimately pay the price for this charade. Ultimately, and here's the bad news. They'll pay it on somebody else's watch when Shapiro is gone. And then we'll pay the price with maybe a Republican governor, and everybody will blame the Republican governor because memories are short and people won't remember this at all. Anyway, News Radio 790 WAEB, it is 6:08.
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2: 22 is all clear from Fullerton Avenue to the 2278 split. Taking a look at 78 westbound, watch out for delays there. Approaching 309.
21: Have you heard the news?
24: I'm number one on the kill list.
21: Iran planned to kill Trump.
25: $100 million bounty.
21: Lance Twiggs, roommate of Tyler Robinson, alleged Charlie Kirk assassin.
26: He said he wanted to engrave messages on bullets.
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1: 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DLP Capital temperature is 64 degrees at News Radio 790 WAEB. It's the Bobby Gunther Wall Show. Good morning. Going to get the calls. Keep the calls coming for the Animals in Distress Radio. I'm going to get Lois on here in a moment or two. 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
1: 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Your D. I was writing 541 on a piece of paper for other reasons. It's 614, your DLP capital time. DLP capital temperature 64 degrees. We got the Animals in Distress Radiothon underway right now, and Lois Gaddick with Animals in Distress is joining us to share a story that hopefully will inspire some phone calls. We did get things kicked off. We need $370 to make the match. So we did not make that. We fell short $370 for the first hour. So we made $370. Okay, you didn't tell me that. We're short $370 for last hour. We're going to have to get a better communication system going here. 370 short for the last hour. Who can make that up for me so we can get on to the next hour where we need 1050? So we need your calls right now. 610-841-4999. 610-841-4999. Lois, good morning.
2: Good morning, Bob. I appreciate everybody who helps every year with the radios on, and I always tell people, come to the kennel and see why we do this every year. The medical costs are enormous. And an example of the kind of rescue we do is this cat we named Bogey. He was living as a stray on a golf course, and somebody bought the property and didn't want, you know, anything like a stray cat or two on the property. So he was going to be exterminated. And when he came to us, his eyes were so infected and full of pus that he could hardly open them to see. He was loaded with ticks, and anybody familiar with ticks knows they just keep sucking your blood and sucking your blood. He was loaded with fleas, intestinal parasites. He was having trouble breathing, probably from chest infection. He was desperate just for a drink of water. He had not eaten in a long time, so his body was skeletal. His head was infected. His left ear was just crumbled from probably being attacked by other animals. The side of his face was chewed up. His ears were full of black gunk and ear mites. He had scabs all over his body because he was being attacked by animals and other stray cats. He was in rough shape. And I'm pleased to report that he has made it. He survived. But that's after a lot of intensive vet care to see him through that recovery. He's also FIV positive, which is an immune-compromising disease. So he is in a special room we have dedicated just to cats with that problem. They can live a normal life, but their immune systems are compromised. And if you want to come and meet him, we call him Bogey because he was on a golf course. And he's the nicest cat in the world. He loves to be petted. He's just so mellow around everybody and everything. And clearly he was someone's pet at one time that probably got abandoned. And so when we asked for funds for the Radiothon, we want people to understand that every single dollar goes to save animals in that kind of condition. We are the last chance for a lot of these poor souls, and that's why we need their support.
1: Again, we fell short last hour, $370. Can we make that up? 610-841-4999. Then we need $1,050 for this one. 610-841-4999. 610-841-4999 right now on the Ironton telephone pledge lines to help us help animals in distress. The phones were ringing while Lois was talking, had one or two calls. We could use a lot more. 610-841-4999. I have Bogey's picture in the book, which you can see when I'm out and about with the Radiothon this week. If you'd like to see those pictures, I do have them. After they already have him sort of cleaned up, so he doesn't look too, it's not too hard to look at him. Some of these pictures are, you can't even bear to look at them, but we have them. We don't post a lot of them because most people don't want us to, so we don't. But if we did, boy, be upsetting. 610-841-4999. This is, again, No Kill Shelter, Kennel of Hope. Since there, what is this, Lois? You're 1977. What does that make this now? 49 years?
2: Yes, we're coming up on our 50th anniversary next year.
1: Yeah. Of a no-kill shelter, folks. Back in 1977, when it was unheard of, they became a no-kill shelter. And it's run with no government funds, no federal funds, no state funds, no local funds. They don't want your money taken from you involuntarily. And they also don't want the government telling them what to do. They want to remain a no-kill shelter. And your money goes 100% to animal care. Lois, all the folks, they don't get paid. Lois has been the president of the shelter for, I don't know, 40 years of those, almost 50 or something like that. Nobody gets paid. 6'10", the kennel workers get paid because they're cleaning kennels and they got so many animals now they need that, but that's paid out of an endowment. Your money for the Radiothon goes strictly to caring for animals like Bogey and towards mostly vet bills, but food, etc. That's all that animal care. 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The Kennel of Hope, the no-kill shelter, 610-841-4999. 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Thank you, Lois. 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
1: 1370 to make the, between now and 7 o'clock, we need 1370 to make the hour and to make the matching money. So help me out here with the Radiothon. Phones are relatively quiet. 1370. I have a book that's falling apart, so I got to figure that out. Try to get things out. Hey, so I got this first match is Sandy Tseng in memory of Lenny Tseng, giving $500. We haven't made that yet. And then we have another match from Marilyn and Richard Jacobs for $500 and another $500 from Audrey Ferlino. So we got lots of matching money that we'd like to get matched here to make the 1370 that we need. 610-841-4999. 610-841-4999. The shocking news about Lindsey Graham dying, but I guess not shocking and maybe not even surprising anymore, is how quickly people jumped on that and celebrated his death. People on the extreme right, what is his name, Fuentes, he's a right, extreme right-winger, and then, you know, and he's an anti-Semitic and all that stuff, and just hates the Jews. And then you got the guy from Young Turks. I can't remember his name. Both of them wrote. What were they? What was the one-word description they wrote about Lindsey when it was announced that Lindsey Graham died? It was two words: "Good riddance." That's both of them posted at about the same time, because that's where we are. You know, it's interesting, too. People say, well, Trump is caustic and he's bombastic. Isn't it interesting that he's brought out what they really were? Look at how they're behaving. Isn't it interesting that he has just smoked them all out on so many different levels? He smoked out because all their fancy semantics, but now... Their true colors come out and you see who they really are and what they're really all about on so many issues, women's issues, you name it. He's Radio 790 WAEB. American Fence and Flag, beautiful fencing. Some folks, friends of mine, just got fencing done. They have a really, really gorgeous house. And they wanted quality fencing. And so they knew... You get what you pay for. And we got talking about, they heard my ads, but I also went into, I said, look, they did work for me, I don't know now, 10, 12 years ago. It's still immovable and straight as an arrow. I said, and I know that's what you guys want. You want the right fencing, not just quality fencing in looks, but you also want the right fencing for your home. 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
3: Fox News, I'm Gianna Gelosi. The Senate returns today under a dark cloud after the sudden death of Senator Lindsey Graham.
6: The Washington, D.C. medical examiner's preliminary examination found that the 71-year-old suffered an aortic dissection, or essentially complications from cardiovascular disease. An emergency crew responded to a report of chest pain at a home listed as one of Graham's addresses.
3: It's Fox's Alex Hogan. Lindsey Graham was 71. The U.S. conducting a fresh round of strikes against Iran last night in an attempt to counter Tehran's aggression in the Strait of Hormuz.
7: The U.S. military says it hit dozens of Iranian targets overnight. This in response to Iran hitting another container ship on Sunday in the Strait of Hormuz. Iran, meanwhile, says it targeted United States military facilities in Bahrain and destroyed radar systems in Oman.
3: It's Fox's Jonathan Savage. 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
11: I'm Bill Means, News Radio 790 WAEB from the Penn Teledata Newsroom. A deadly crash reported in Allentown over the weekend. The coroner's office was called on Saturday to a collision involving a vehicle and someone riding a scooter at 7th and Liberty Streets. Governor Shapiro yesterday signed a $51 billion spending plan after it was approved by state lawmakers. Republican Senator Jared Coleman was a no vote on the budget, saying he's not happy that it delays $2.6 billion in Medicaid payments to managed care providers until the next fiscal year.
12: That's disappointing. And that was just something I don't really care to play that game. I think Pennsylvanians deserve to have an honest conversation and make no mistake, taxpayers ultimately will pay the price for this charade.
11: He was speaking with 69 News. I'm Bill Meade, News Radio 790 WAEB from the Penn Teledata Newsroom.
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1: Until October. And Shapiro trying to act like this has been great, and he's just posturing for running for president. But Jared Coleman explains this really well, why he voted against the House bill, because in order to appear balanced, which is a requirement of the Pennsylvania Constitution, the budget delays $2.6 billion in Medicaid payments to managed care. And so now, how are those managed care providers supposed to survive? For somebody who says he cares about people and cares about health care, you know, Obamacare, right? They're delaying payments, Medicaid payments, to managed care providers for the next fiscal year. So how are they supposed to survive? How do they stay in business without the payments? The change reverts to a deceptive accounting practice that had been used prior to the 2022-2023 budget year, when legislators touted ending it as a wise fiscal move. They stopped that deceptive accounting practice. Now they're going back to it again. Jared Coleman, quote, saying we're saving money by not paying our bills is not an honest plan for Pennsylvania. Pennsylvanians deserve an honest conversation about our finances, not accounting gimmicks. And that's true. So they really haven't done anything. So this is the Senate Appropriations Committee analysis. It's relying on this revenue trick, says that it's setting us up for a $4.4 billion deficit in the next budget year, which is going to have to be solved by raiding the rainy day fund. They're saying now they're not raiding the rainy day fund, and they have a balanced budget. And yet they're raising, folks, how can you raise the budget and there's no new taxes, nothing? How's that happening? How could you increase spending by a couple of billion dollars and yet we don't have the revenue to match it, but we're not going to add any more taxes because they're doing an accounting trick by not paying bills? How do you suppose, again, the people who aren't getting paid feel? Well, it's just a minor amount of them, and we'll make sure the media doesn't cover it because the media is in the tank for Shapiro. News Radio 790 WAEB. The doctors at PA Foot and Ankle Associates, they've got what a great team of doctors. If you have any kind of podiatric issue, whether it's a chronic pain of your foot or whether it's an insult, you know, like I was in there getting I had flat feet and real pain from flat feet. I had posterior tibial tendon dysfunction. That was what it was called because it was that bad. Anyway, they fixed that for me. But when I was in there, there was a kid with a trauma. He had stepped on a nail, and I thought, oh, you just pull it out. And the doc says, no, you don't just pull it out. He goes, we could do more damage. He goes, so really intricate in the way they did the emergency treatment. But whether it's like an insult, like I said, or a chronic issue like I had, PA Foot and Ankle Associates, and I want you to know they have another webinar coming up on July 29th. 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
8: 22 is looking good. Shanersville Road to the PA Turnpike. It's very busy, but it is moving. Watch out for delays on 78 in both directions. Hellertown to 30.
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0: I really want to rave about, because again, there it is. 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And again, they're bringing the Radiothon from Animals in Distress. Lois Gaddick with Animals in Distress joining me again. We need to make the match $1,300, 610, we're short. And the phones are relatively quiet. 610-841-4999. Animals in Distress Radiothon, day number one. Yeah, we need, $1,370 still. It's been quiet since Lois was on last time around. We need the, we only had a few phone calls. We need $1,370 to make this hour. Can you please help us? 610-841-4999. Your gift is being matched by Sandy Sang, Marilyn and Richard Jacobs, and Audrey Ferlino, putting up matching money, $500 each if we can get there. 610, we got to get your money to get there. 610-841-4999, please. 610-841-4999. Again, Sandy's money in memory of Larry, in memory of Lenny Sang. God bless her, and thank you for that. 610-841-4999 on the Ironton Telephone Pledge Lines. Lois, good morning.
1: Good morning again, Bob. Thanks for mentioning Lenny Sang. He was a volunteer for us for decades. Absolutely wonderful, kind man, and very representative of a lot of the great volunteers at our shelter and other nonprofit organizations who give their time and their energy and their love, and they don't expect anything in return. They just want to do the right thing. And speaking of the right thing, I wanted to talk about a cat that we got a call on. It's hard to explain the condition he was in. Evidently, he had been abandoned in an area where there are a lot of other, like feral cats and some other wild animals. And he had been attacked and attacked again. He literally, his hind legs were worse, but all four legs were covered in wounds, if you can picture this. They had bled and gotten infected, and then all this debris and filth and stuff was caked on his legs. And the cat could hardly move with all this pain. And we have the pictures in color, but those pictures are after all of that gunk was removed from his legs. And what you see is red, raw flesh and bone exposed. That's the condition of this poor cat. Obviously, without immediate and extensive medical care, he was not, didn't even have a chance of making it. And the best part about this whole story, every story we tell, is that because of the people that support our work, our life-saving work for the animals that probably wouldn't get much of a chance anywhere else, this cat, which we named Donatello, not only survived, but one of the veterinary technicians at the hospital where he was for several weeks fell in love with him and has adopted him. And those are the kinds of rescues we can do because we get the support and love from your listeners. I don't know how more to stress the importance. Literally, every appeal we make is going to save the life of another poor soul.
0: We need your help. If you either believe in a no-kill shelter or you don't, and I hope you do, this has been a no-kill shelter for 49 years, run on no government money, folks. That alone should make you thankful. They are run by people that believe in a no-kill shelter. You voluntarily give your money. They don't want any tax money. They don't want your tax dollars. They want you to voluntarily give. And whatever you give is being matched right now. This is their biggest fundraiser of the year. The no-kill shelters. They were a no-kill shelter before. It was the in thing to do. They believed in this, and they were one of the few no-kill shelters back in 1977, I think one of a dozen in the whole country. We're asking for you to continue to support this no-kill shelter, the Kennel of Hope, Animals in Distress, 610-841-4999. We are short $1,370. The phones were started out really good, and then they just died. So I think everybody that knew it was coming that wanted to give early did, and we got a week

0: 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You hear that? No, you don't either, right? That's the phone's not ringing. 610-841-4999. It's my time.
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7: Not too bad this hour. 22 and I-78 in through the Valley. 33 on time, the 209. Clear on the PA Turnpike. 78, not bad.
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0: 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I host the Rescue Show every Saturday morning from 6 to 8 right here on News Radio 790 WAEB. 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So I got a guy that listens every year. He's going on vacation. He's on his way to vacation now. July 13th. So he's going to be listening 8 to 9. Okay, well, I'll say hello to him 8 to 9. I was going to do it now, but I'll do it with the birthdays. But his name, he travels every year, Mr. Zoni, Z-O-N-I. And loves to listen. He's somewhere in New Jersey. He doesn't listen to iHeartRadio, but every year he listens to me on his way to his vacation. So he sent me a letter saying he's going to be there. So I'll say hello to him. He's probably be traveling through 8 to 9, then listens on his way back. It's a tradition for him. It's kind of cool. Lorraine Einfeld and Brian Panasik from your friends at the Good Shepherd Lutheran Church in Cridersville, happy birthday. Happy birthday 55th to Michael Charles, the best dad ever. We love you. From your entire family, a happy birthday. Birthday greeting going out 63rd to a good friend and classmate, Barb Evans, with love from Rich, Linda, Lila Rosa, and Louie Antonio. Happy 63rd to Barb Evans Had Nagy. That's her last name, Barb Evans Had Nagy. Stan Stevens, my dad, wants to wish my mom, Carol Stevens, a happy birthday. So please announce Carol Stevens, wife of Stan Stevens of Center Valley, celebrating a birthday today. Very happy birthday. Very happy birthday to Carol Stevens from your hubby, Stan. Let's see here. Amanda Haig, celebrating a 31st birthday. She's from Allentown. Happy 31st birthday to our wonderful daughter, amazing, caring, and generous. With love from your family, a very happy birthday. Happy birthday to my cousin, Jeanette Lear. We're more like sisters than cousins. Happy birthday, Jeanette. And that is sent in by John Vare and Carol Vare. Tom Ganser. Tom Ganser, happy birthday from his brother, Knights of the Knights of Columbus, Queenship and Mary Council 4050. Alan Lurch and Keith Schwartz from your friends at the Zionstone UCC Northampton, happy birthday. Wish our wonderful son, brother, grandson, and nephew, Alec Marchek of Zionsville, a happy 27th birthday. That is with love from Mom, Dad, Evan, Dana, Bob, Mimi, and Granddad. The faculty, staff, and students at Lehigh Christian Academy wish Jeff Silberman of Allentown a very happy birthday today. Also, happy birthday going out this morning to Declan Calhoun, 7 years old. Happy birthday, Declan, from Grammy, Pop Pop, Mom, Dad, and your siblings. A very happy birthday to Declan Calhoun. Wish my husband, Bob Demian, a happy 54th birthday. I can't say enough about him. He's an amazing husband and father, and I'm lucky to be able to share my life with him. With love from Elizabeth, Noel, and our four-legged kid, Kylo. Happy 54th birthday to Bob Demian. And Bob Demian, you are the winner, sir, of the award-winning musical Sunday brunch at the beautiful historic Hotel Bethlehem. So that's yours, Bob, the musical Sunday brunch at the Hotel B. Enjoy that. Happy birthday to you, Bob. Happy birthday to all the birthday folks, and thank you for all the kind words from many of you. I appreciate it. The in-depth AccuWeather the Forecast Q&A is brought to you by the beautiful historic Hotel Bethlehem. 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They bring you Joe Lundberg. Hello there.
11: Hello there. Good morning.
0: In for some, a decent day today, and then it gets gamey, I guess you'd say. Hot and humid.
11: Yeah, I mean, the humidity is down. It's not low, but it's certainly down from where it had been. But it's going to go right back up for a couple of days starting tomorrow.
0: So a couple of degrees each day, you say?
11: No, I think the humidity is going to come up notably tomorrow.
0: Okay.
11: And probably at its worst tomorrow night and into the day Wednesday. And right now it still looks as if Wednesday is going to be the day with the worst heat and humidity combination across the area. It's still going to be hot Thursday and maybe even into Friday, but the humidity backs down both of those days.
0: All right. So, any chance of rain?
11: Slim and none, I'd say, over the next 3 or 4 days. Maybe by the time we get to Friday afternoon, there could be something. I think a better chance on Saturday.
0: Hmm. So this is interesting. Even with all the humidity, usually when we get this hot and humid, we get this chance of thunderstorms, but not so much this time. Now,
11: this one's a little different, and I think the humidity only comes up for a fairly short period of time, and then it backs off again. So this is not the same heat wave that we saw the last time around when it was hot and gruesomely humid. I think there's one day where the heat and humidity combination is going to be excessive. That day is going to be Wednesday. I mean, it's going to come up tomorrow. It's not going to be comfortable tomorrow by any stretch of the imagination, but it's the worst of it's Wednesday. Then I think the humidity backs down on Thursday, and the heat backs off a little bit too. And I think any thunderstorms are likely to be relegated to areas toward north through that time period. It's Friday and into the weekend that I'd be a little bit more concerned about stuff.
0: Do we get to 90 degrees on Thursday, or we avoid a heat wave?
11: No, I think we're going to have a heat wave. I think it'll be over 90 easily on Thursday. Like give me 293.
0: All right. How about give me a recap of the forecast?
11: Sunshine mixed with clouds today and warm, our high 86. Clear much of the night, though, 63. For tomorrow, mostly sunny, breezy, hot, and more humid in the afternoon. Low to mid-90s. Upper 90s Wednesday, partly sunny, excessively hot and humid. We'll back off from those extremes on Thursday.
0: Check back later on at 8:20. Short for the Radiothon. We're short $55 for the match and short over $1,200 for the hour. 610-841-4999.
12: Member does, and I'm very proud to have known him. I'm honored to hold the seat that Senator Graham held.
13: The 71-year-old Republican died Saturday night after emergency crews responded to a report of chest pains at Graham's home in Washington. Fox's Jonathan Saria reports from the late senator's hometown, Central South Carolina.
14: There was this history of heart disease in the family, and at least based on the preliminary findings from the medical examiner, it appears that Lindsey Graham succumbed to heart disease. Is that aortic dissection or tear in his aorta.
13: South Carolina Republican Governor Henry McMaster will appoint a replacement senator to serve out Graham's term till January. On August 11th, there will be a special primary election to find a new Republican nominee for the November election. Now an update on another senator who's been absent but vows to finish out his term till January after rehab.
15: Mitch McConnell is breaking his silence about his health. The Kentucky Republican releasing a statement saying he fell at his home in Washington a few weeks ago and then later developed a mild case of pneumonia. He was also briefly knocked unconscious. Rumors have been swirling about his condition, doctors confirming he did not break any bones or suffer any other serious medical issues.
13: As Fox's Marianne Rafferty, the U.S. and Iran keep battling again after a third wave of American military attacks trying to keep the Strait of Hormuz open.
16: Iran once again firing on its neighbors. Jordan, Oman, Bahrain, and Kuwait all took fire. The Kuwait is saying that border crossings, even an oil rig, were hit out there. This follows another round of U.S. strikes. The U.S. says everything from missile launching sites to maritime locations that Iran was using to menace shipping in the Straits were hit.
13: That's Fox's Mike Tobin in Tel Aviv. 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
31: Near the Hope Road boat landing in Bethlehem Township Saturday morning. Pennsylvania's budget for the new fiscal year has been finalized. Governor Shapiro signed the $51 billion spending plan on Sunday after it was approved by state lawmakers.
32: This is the fourth year in a row where, despite working with one of the only divided legislatures in the entire country, where we have some real profound differences, we stayed at the table and we brought Democrats and Republicans together to get stuff done again.
31: The budget includes another boost in funding for public schools. I'm Bill Mead, News Radio 790 WAEB from the Penn Teledata Newsroom.
0: All right, so, no, you didn't. Last year, they didn't get the budget done until October. He makes it seem like they've accomplished. I mean, we did. Because this guy's doing nothing but posturing for his run for the presidency, and it's just pathetic. And there is, if you didn't hear, what they're doing is they're delaying paying $2.6 billion in Medicaid payments to managed care providers for a year. So how are they supposed to get how are those managed care providers supposed to exist without that money, without those payments? So the governor can get up and bloviate and act like they accomplished something. And shame on both parties for going along with this accounting. They used to do it. Then they said, you know what, that's a sleight of hand. We're just kicking the can down the road. So in 2023, they changed it, and now they're going back to this accounting sleight of hand. And so next year, we're going to have a $4.4 billion deficit, which will kick the can down the road to whomever. It's just so they can see, folks, it's just so disgusting. It's just the constant deception and then grandstanding and glad-handing as though they accomplished something. Yeah, honey, I managed it. We're in great shape. I didn't pay any of our bills, but we're stiffing a whole bunch of people. But our home budget is balanced. Yeah, but you still owe the credit card bill and everything. Yeah, we're good. It's all balanced. It's just disgusting. It really is. The animals in distress. We had somebody, Crest Financial, gave us $1,000 here to help. So we're 140 short for the match for the first hour and a half. So can somebody give me $140 the next minute or two so that we can tie last year and move on to the next hour? I'm 140 short for the Animals in Distress Radiothon. 610-841-4999. 610-841-4999. His $1,000, greatly appreciated. Everybody that got us that far, greatly appreciated. But relatively, the phones are quiet for Animals in Distress. 610-841-4999. Please, I'm short $140. 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
0: DLP Capital temperature 65 degrees at News Radio 790 WAEB. Westgate Jewelers, I was over there. Sidewalk sales going on today, tomorrow, and Wednesday. I was over there on last Thursday. Oh my word. She, first of all, it's insane how much stuff she has. She has thousands of items out on display. And of those thousand, I'd say $3,000 to $5,000, or a dollar easily. It's just probably, it may be even more than that. It's crazy how much stuff she has. And here's the even crazier part. On Wednesday, she'll sell it out. It's insane how much she's, it's in the Union Hall at Bethlehem Steel. It's her store is in there too. It's 53 East Lehigh Street in Bethlehem. Sidewalk sale, many items from a dollar on up, but they've got furniture. They've got this one chest that you put, it's cedar chest that, you know, have put like a dowry chest. Gorgeous. That's like $325. Gorgeous though. But they have a lot of jewelry items. They have old Hess boxes, you know, from Hess Department Store. People like to buy those because they're collectibles. They've got dolls and collectibles and coins. It's the sidewalk sale at Westgate Jewelers, 53 East Lehigh Street in Bethlehem, going on right now. Ends Wednesday. I head to Lois Gaddick here with Animals in Distress. The phone number 610-841-4999. 610-841-4999. All right, so we made, I think we made the hour. I think we did. Yep, so we made the hour. That's awesome. 610-841-4999. So we're on to the next hour where we need, I don't know, we need $1,445. $1,445 this hour. 610-841-4999. And we've got matching money to get us there. Lovers Gaddick with Animals in Distress, the No Kill Shelter. That's who we're helping this week with the Radiothon. Lois, good morning again.
1: Good morning, Bobby. I wanted to talk right today, the beginning of the Radiothon, about a rescue that is in progress right now. It involves a dog that we rescued and rushed to the veterinarian on Friday. It was starving. It was loaded with fleas and other things. It had an open wound on its side that was ripped into one of the nipples on its chest. It was so anemic, you know, you looked in its mouth and all you saw was gray gums, no pink gums there. I mean, this animal was going down for the count. It involves the usual human disaster, you know, that kind of thing, and the people moved out and this animal was left behind. So she went in as an emergency at the vet, and she's been there ever since. They've had her on IV fluids and antibiotics. They've tried to clean up the wound. They're monitoring her. They've done several tests, blood work. She's very low in white, or very high in white blood cells, which is a sign of infection, but she's very low in red blood cells, which is not good. You know, I could go on and on. They suspect she also might be diabetic, which can happen just from the stress on a body when they're, you know, going through all the starvation and dehydration and parasites and all of that. So we named her Dolly, and I'm going to be giving periodic updates during the Radiothon, during my call-ins, because this is what rescue is all about. You bring these poor souls in who have no help, no hope. They're sad. They're in pain. They don't understand why no one cares about them. And thank God we have the support of the people, like the people that support the Radiothon, because without that, we, as much as we would want to, we could not afford to save animals like this. And believe me, they're worth saving. So please, please, please, please, please find it in your heart to help us. Dolly needs your help, and so many others do.
0: And man, the phones have been relatively quiet. They started out real quick when we first kicked this off, but you know, to hear them ringing now, we're asking for your help for Dolly and for all the pets we've been talking about so far this morning and the hundreds they've rescued through the course of the year. I have the pictures, folks, and they're gruesome, most of them. The rescues of most animals that people would have given up on, and now they'd make you look foolish because they're thriving at the shelter or in someone's home. We're asking for your help with the No Kill Shelter, Animals in Distress, 610-841-4999, please. As Lois said, help us. 610, and whatever you're giving is tax deductible, goes 100% to the animals, No Kill Shelter, and you can pledge by Visa, MasterCard, Discover card, or check. 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I think it's up at their website, folks. 610-841-4999. 610-841-4999. 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Earl Wenz Monuments in Bronxville. They are an exclusive Rock of Ages dealer, Earl Wenz. I, you know, we just got done with Father's Day. Before that, it was a Memorial Day and Mother's Day. And you think of all the, you know, D-Day, Memorial Day, and all the monuments to people that were meant so much to people in different ways. And Bill Wenz and his family, he's the fifth generation, his sons are sixth, of Earl Wenz Monuments, tell their story. You know, sometimes it's simply the power of a purple heart on a stone that tells you everything you need to know about that person that lies in that grave. Sometimes it's a different military emblem. Sometimes, with my buddy Bob, it's two purple hearts in his stone. And I have another one they showed me. Four purple hearts since 1847 in the Lehigh Valley. Think about all the memorials that dot the Lehigh Valley that were done by Earl Wenz, an exclusive Rock of Ages dealer, a better quarried stone that holds their etchings better. By the way, they not only etch stones and do color on bronze and color on granite and build mausoleums, but they repair stones, reset stones, clean stones. They do all of that. Mostly, though, they help you honor your loved one in a powerful, beautiful way. Earl Wenz Monuments, Brownsville, EarlWenzInc.com. 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We're going to do traffic and weather. While I do that, why not line up somebody to play That's a Fact? Jack, you just got to get your up again. Now, where you can do this, I'll tell you what. Yeah, you're just going to go against the calendar itself. It'll be you against the calendar. So you got a good shot at this. You got to get two right. That's all you got to do is get two right when you play That's a Fact, Jack. You'll win tickets for the Blueberry Festival, the 39th annual Blueberry Festival, which is at Burnside Plantation this weekend. And it's from 10 a.m. to 6 p.m. both days. This family four-pack that you're going to win is two adult tickets and two kids tickets. So take yourself and the kids, take yourself and the grandkids. This is a great festival down at Burnside Plantation. All the Blueberry Festival, the blueberry ice cream, blueberry beer, blueberry donuts, blueberry, you name it, blueberry pie. 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I'm not doing this justice. 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
18: Right now, driving westbound, Route 22, out by 309 and the Turnpike. Westbound, okay. Eastbound, heavier by MacArthur. Also in the area.
9: A thriller in the extreme.
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14: Wayne.
0: Wayne, ready to play?
14: I sure am. I met you on with Laurel the other day.
0: Oh, okay. Yes, I know who you are. No, all right. So hang on, Wayne. So hang on there. 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
15: That's the Fact Jack!
0: Oh, my!
15: That's the Fact Jack!
0: All right, Wayne. Very nice to have met you, by the way. It was a nice day over there.
14: Stay here.
0: Yeah. So let's see here. On this day in history, this iconic sign was dedicated... in 1923. What iconic sign was it?
14: And what year was it again?
0: 1923.
14: Iconic sign. Dedicated,
0: yes. Very dedicated.
14: I would say the Wall of Names.
0: No, I don't know. No, the Hollywood sign.
14: Oh.
0: Yes. What did it originally read besides Hollywood? It said Hollywood what?
14: California?
0: Hollywood Land.
14: Hollywood Land.
0: Now it just says Hollywood, but it said Hollywood Land. Yeah. All right, well, you got one wrong, Wayne. You got to get two right. I'm going to give you a chance. Yeah, I know. Not good. So far, you're not off to a good start, buddy. All right, so...
14: I think we'll get there.
0: If they mean to have a war, let it begin here, was said on this day in 1775. Where was it said? At what battle?
14: At what battle? 1775.
0: Mm-hmm.
14: Pennsylvania.
0: The Battle of Pennsylvania? That was a pretty big battle.
14: Oh, the battle of the. Oh, okay.
0: Yeah. What battle was it? Where was it set? At what battle?
14: Valley Forge.
0: American Revolution. If they mean to have a war, let it begin here, at the Battle of Lexington and Concord, the first battle of the American Revolution. Tradition reports that the American farmer soldier, John Parker, uttered those words, "Stand your ground, don't fire unless fired upon, but if they mean to have a war, let it begin here." And thus the shot heard round the world.
14: Whoa.
0: Well, Wayne, you got two wrong. Bummer, buddy. Try tomorrow. Thank you, though, for trying. Nice to meet you. And that's a Fact Jack.
15: That's the Fact Jack!
0: 790 WAEB. 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
0: 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Need $1,300 to make this hour's match, please. Was busy right after Lois, but they're quiet now. 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
22: Chris Foster, South Carolina Senate Republican Lindsey Graham's cause of death is reported as aortic dissection, a sudden tear caused by clogged and hardened blood vessels.
23: South Carolina Governor Henry McMaster will appoint someone to fill Senator Graham's seat for the remainder of his term. President Trump has said he has someone in mind, but would wait a bit before saying who it is. This is separate from the special election that will take place likely August 11th to find who will replace Graham as a Republican nominee for Senate. He had won his June primary.
22: It's Fox's Jessica Rosenthal. Dozens more airstrikes are reported against Iran, with Iran firing at neighbors hosting American troops in retaliation.
24: Jordan, Oman, Bahrain, and Kuwait all took fire. The Kuwait is saying that border crossings, even an oil rig, were hit out there. There's been a lot of social media traffic suggesting that U.S. service members were injured in Kuwait. Those reports are not true.
22: Fox's Mike Tobin. 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
25: I'm Bill Meads, News Radio 790 WAEB from the Penn Teledata Newsroom. A deadly crash reported in Allentown over the weekend. The coroner's office was called on Saturday to a collision involving a vehicle and someone riding a scooter at 7th and Liberty Streets. Governor Shapiro yesterday signed a $51 billion spending plan after it was approved by state lawmakers. Republican Senator Jared Coleman was a no vote on the budget, saying he's not happy that it delays $2.6 billion in Medicaid payments to managed care providers until the next fiscal year.
26: That's disappointing. And that was just something I don't really care to play that game. I think Pennsylvanians deserve to have an honest conversation. And make no mistake, taxpayers ultimately will pay the price for this charade.
25: He was speaking with 69 News. I'm Bill Meade, News Radio 790 WAEB from the Penn Teledata Newsroom.
0: WAEB News Time 732. Well, it's going to be hot again. 86 today, 92 to 96 tomorrow, and then on Wednesday, 99, and then a 90 on, we're going to have a heat wave. It's going to be another day in the 90s. So if you have no air conditioning, Rick Zongora, Zongora Comfort Solutions, they came out, fixed my air conditioning about 3 weeks ago now it was. 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
0: 14999 right now to help us with the Animals in Distress Radiothon, 610-841-4999. If you're watching on Channel 50 on Service Electric, you notice a gentleman there is on camera. Paul, you can see yourself on TV there, you see there?
35: Yes, sir.
0: So you see yourself there? So anyway, that's Paul Snyder. He's a fellow knight from St. Thomas More. Oh, the phones are ringing. That's good news. So anyway, Paul, good morning. How you doing?
35: Good morning, sir. How are you?
0: Paul's wanted to come in on Beyond the Show, watch the show, and just see how the sausage is made. And you know what? It's good news. I put Paul on and the phones ring. That's great. So that's awesome. Couple of phone calls there. So anyway, what do you think of the sausage?
2: The sausage is well done, sir.
0: Yes, sir. So I know you wanted to do some shout-outs to some folks.
2: If I can, I'd like to say good morning to Monsignor Andrew Baker, St. Yes, Thomas
0: sir.
2: Moore.
0: Yes, sir.
2: To the parish visitation team of Nurse Julie Teston, Robin Miller, and Dr. Dennis McGorry Sr., and to my fellow brother knights at Council 4397.
0: There you go. So thanks all for listening. I know some of them are watching right now on Service Electric, so give them a wave. Turn toward the, there you go. There's the camera. Give them a wave. All his fingers. There you go. Paul and I have a couple of running gags that we do. I help with the collection and all of that stuff. And anyway, well, you know what? It's inside stuff. They probably wouldn't get it. But anyway, thanks to Monsignor and Robin and Julie and everybody for listening, and anybody that can help out with the radiothon, appreciate that. So I want to show you some pictures and get your reaction, by the way, Paul, to some of the pictures when Lois is on, so that we get somebody who hasn't seen some of this stuff and just your natural reaction. So we'll get to that in a second here, but let's do this first. Here we go.
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4: Now we've got a slowdown. It's along a 22 eastbound ramp to a 33. Accident clears there. That's a 22 eastbound approaching Route 33.
5: A thriller in the extreme.
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0: 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Lois Gaddick with Animal.

0: the newsletter, I'm very careful about what I expose people to, because we don't want to take good, kind people and upset them. But if you'd have seen the picture when he first came in, we don't show that, it's too horrible. You would want to do something for this poor soul. And the most touching aspect of this is that when he was at the vet hospital and they're trying to clean up this massive amount of chewed flesh and infection and so on, and it must have hurt like you know what. It must have been horrible. Not once did that cat try to nip or growl. He just lay there accepting the fact that finally, finally, finally, somebody's going to try to help me. And that's what the radiothon's all about. We need to be able to get the care that these animals need because they don't have anybody else. They really don't.
1: What is the pet's name again?
0: His name is Hobo. We named him Hobo. He'd been living on the streets, having a very tough life. And when they can't, when animals like that are pets, and then they're dumped out on the street to fend for themselves, they often don't turn feral. You know, they just keep getting beaten up until they finally die. And so Hobo is an example of what I would say is a miracle. We couldn't do it without the help of the people who support us.
1: I have Paul as a guest. He's a brother, Knight. And I just, give me your reaction to those pictures. Huh?
2: That's pretty devastating, Bobby. That's not good at all.
1: I just wanted to get his natural reaction to the pictures. I mean, and that cat, and now that this cat made it. You mean, Lois, this cat made it?
0: Oh, yes. Yes.
2: Oh, it's beautiful.
0: Absolutely.
1: So would you, if you saw that cat, you'd give up on it. They didn't. It's a no-kill shelter.
0: That's what I keep telling people. Please don't keep us from saving these lives. We can work. I say we work miracles with their help. We can't do it without the help that we get from our supporters. We just can't do it. We can't afford to do it, but we want to do it, and we will do it, no matter how horrible the animal, the condition is, but we will try. And if we, and some we can't save, we get them too late, and we cry quietly about the ones we lose. But then the next one that we save is all the more precious because we know that we got it in time. The saddest thing is when somebody gets in, we get an animal, and if only we'd have gotten it a week sooner or a couple days sooner, we could have saved it.
1: What did you say, Paul? Go ahead, guys.
2: It's hard to watch and look at that in the sense that if you'll do that to a cat or an animal, what would you do to a human being?
1: Yeah.
0: Absolutely.
1: Yeah.
0: Absolutely.
1: Yeah. So I'm glad you're in here, Paul. I just wanted to just get somebody's reaction that hasn't seen these pictures. I have these pictures. They give me this big book. It's huge. With all these rescues they've done in the course of the year, and I have the pictures if you want to see them when I'm at the farmer's market on Saturday or Sunday at the shelter, but we generally don't show them because we are not trying to rely on that to get the phones to ring. We're trying to rely on just your decency and care for animals. So please help us. We're short $900, 610-841-4999, needed 14-something. We've made 500 and some. We're short $900. For the Animals in Distress Radiothon. 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Your gift is tax deductible. 610-841-4999. 610-841-4999. Please keep those phones ringing. We're going to be down at Lucy and Lolly's on Saturday. 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
4: And heads up this morning, if you're heading out on Route 22, the eastbound side ramp, the 33 north closed.

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5: 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Heroes like U.S. Army Sergeant William Bernard McKenna, exposed to burn pits. McKenna later died from T-cell lymphoma, leaving his wife, Dina, and two daughters. 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
6: I'll also do that at 820, Mike, but for you, I'm not sure when your bride is listening. Mike, a guy I know from racing, and his wife celebrating her birthday today, Mina Feltenberger. Very happy birthday to her. And didn't give her age, smart man. 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
6: Pledge lines for the Animals in Distress Radiothon, 610-841-4999. Hey, if you have a plumbing problem or a plumbing project, I always think about emergencies, but if you have a plumbing project, like when I was doing the addition to my house, I called Agendas Plumbing to put rough in a bathroom. So in my master bedroom, I have the schematic on behind the wall. There is all the plumbing fixtures if I want to put a master bath in my master bedroom. And they did that. But they also, sometimes it's just, I think about all the stuff they do. So projects or emergencies, or I think about commercial. They do all the plumbing for the Lehigh Valley International Airport, for Wind Creek, and a host of other major businesses and a lot of restaurants, because they've got to have, obviously, water, but they have to have clean restrooms. So they're on call 24/7. So whether it's an emergency or a project, Agentis Plumbing, 610-AGENTIS, 610-AGENTIS, 610-AGENTIS. 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So in the 9 o'clock hour this morning, I have a gentleman who's talking about, Randy Holgren, who is with the Alliance for Sharing Ministries. So Congress outlawed funding of abortions, but now they've circumvented that. And what we need to do to get that back to right that ship, he's my guest in the 9 o'clock hour. Also at 9 o'clock, 9:05, your chance to win $1,000, $1,000 an hour, 9 hours a day, $9,000 a day, $45,000 a week. 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Talking about the shock of Lindsey Graham passing away. And then you see the picture then of Mitch McConnell now saying he's fine, and they list everything he didn't have, but they don't say what he did have. He and his wife post a picture of him. Looks like in his hospital, but even though he's wearing a button-down shirt, looks like he's got pillows propped up behind him, whatever. They're listing all that's not wrong with him, but they don't tell us whatever really did go wrong with him. Then you got the shock of, so when I saw that Lindsey Graham passed away, I thought, wait, they got this wrong. They meant Mitch McConnell. But it was Lindsey Graham. And then you see, again, shouldn't be surprised. Probably shouldn't even be shocked. Nick Fuentes, an extreme anti-Semitic radical right-winger. Of course, we're radical right-wingers, too, because we believe in God and country. But Nick Fuentes said good riddance. And so did the guy from Young Turks, who's a leftist, good riddance. Within minutes of Lindsey Graham's death. So there's no such thing as rest in peace. When Charlie Kirk was shot, maybe they waited a half day or a day. Now they can't even wait a half minute. That's the viciousness of where we are today. Local news follows Fox. It's 8 o'clock.
4: Iran continues to claim it controls the Strait of Hormuz. I'm Dave Anthony, Fox News, but the U.S. military says no.
21: Claiming that Iran is not going to have any control over this vital waterway. Overnight, U.S. Central Command released new video of their latest targets, which shows air defense systems, coastal radar sites, missile and drone capabilities.
4: Fox's Mark Meredith also reports from the White House.
21: Iran continues to carry out its own attacks on U.S. resources in the Middle East, including in Bahrain, Kuwait, Qatar, Jordan, and Oman. The targets appear to be American ammunition depots and radar stations.
4: Now, this is the day after Iran attacked another ship in the strait. The head of the UN warns a return to full-scale hostilities would be catastrophic. Oil prices are up more than 3% this morning. President Trump expected to talk about the conflict this hour on Fox and Friends on TV. The president will also pay tribute to late Senator Lindsey Graham. And it's not just Republicans praising the 71-year-old who died suddenly Saturday night in Washington. Democrats are too. Senator Peter Welch tells Fox.
22: Who else took on the challenge of trying to protect Ukraine? Who else took on trying to get a bipartisan, good, secure border immigration bill? He was such a doer.
4: As for the cause of death, Fox's Jonathan Sary in Graham's hometown, Central South Carolina, reports.
23: The medical examiner is waiting on some additional test results before determining the official cause of death, but the preliminary examination findings were aortic dissection due to arteriosclerotic cardiovascular disease. This is commonly referred to as hardening of the arteries.
4: Graham was running for re-election, so next month there will be a special primary to find the new Republican Senate nominee. As for the rest of Graham's current term, Governor Henry McMaster will appoint a replacement. An actor is also being mourned. Sam Neill is best known for his role in the Jurassic Park movies. He was in dozens of films and TV shows. He died at the age of 78. 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
2: Have you heard the news?
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29: Near the Hope Road boat landing in Bethlehem Township Saturday morning. Pennsylvania's budget for the new fiscal year has been finalized. Governor Shapiro signed the $51 billion spending plan on Sunday after it was approved by state lawmakers.
30: This is the fourth year in a row where, despite working with one of the only divided legislatures in the entire country, where we have some real profound differences, we stayed at the table and we brought Democrats and Republicans together to get stuff done again.
29: The budget includes another boost in funding for public schools. I'm Bill Mead, News Radio 790 WAEB from the Penn Teledata Newsroom.
6: WAEB News Time, almost 807. It's 806 officially, though, and 70 degrees at News Radio 790 WAEB. We need those phones to ring for the Animals in Distress Radiothon. I think we're short by, let me snaggle here. 125. Oh, we made it. We made it. All right, moving on to the 8 to 9 o'clock hour. We need $2,450 this hour to stay even with last year. And our first match for $500. Let's see who that's from. That is from Andre Ferlino now. Another $500 there. So it's for the first match. 610-841-4999 on the Ironton telephone pledge line. 610-841-4999. Beautiful looking morning. Speaking of beautiful looking, Paul Snyder's in. Hi, Paul.
0: Hello, Bobby.
6: He's also known as Paul Lipschitz among his friends, but I digress. So you enjoying your visit? This is Paul's a fellow knight, just had been wanting to come in and see how the show is done. So I said, come on in, and you're watching it, and first day of the radiothon and all that stuff. You enjoying it?
0: Yes, sir, I am. It's beautiful.
6: Yeah, and beautiful day, too, isn't it? Mm-hmm. Gorgeous. But we're on our way to 86 degrees. Got another in-depth AccuWeather the Forecast Q&A with Joe Lundberg on the way. My News Radio 790 WAEB is coming up at 8:20. And I got the birthdays next. We'll get to those right after we get you squared away here.
2: Now, Pintella Data Internet traffic.
1: Some heavy traffic delays along a 22 both east and westbound between 191 and 33. Now, that earlier accident, 22.
2: Have you heard the news?
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2: Lance Twiggs, roommate of Tyler Robinson, alleged Charlie Kirk assassin.
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6: 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Let me do the birthdays. Get to those. So we have a gentleman who drives through every year. He goes from New Jersey to, he's on his way to Tennessee. So I usually give me a shout out as I pass through Pennsylvania on Interstate 78 and 81 to Tennessee, the Smoky Mountains in Nashville. Oh, that sounds so romantic, doesn't it? The Smoky Mountains. So he's driving right about now. And so that would be to Robert P. Zoni, Z-O-N-I. Hello there, sir. Thank you for, we are part of his annual tradition, which I feel honored. That's the case. He just, every year when he drives, listens to me on his way there and then on his way back. So that is so cool. And thank you, sir, and have a great trip and enjoy the Smoky Mountains. And God bless you many more years of sending me this letter saying that you are driving through and could I give you a shout out. Let's see here. Mina Feltenberger. Happy birthday, Mina, from Mike. Very happy birthday. Lorraine Einfeld and Brian Panasek from your Good Shepherd Lutheran Church family in Kreidersville, happy birthday. Happy 55th birthday to Michael Charles, the best dad ever. We love you from the kids, from your entire family. A very happy birthday to Michael Charles. Who else we got here? I got some pages stuck together. Here we go. Happy 63rd birthday to our good friend and classmate, Barb Evans Hadnagy. With love from Rich, Linda, Lila Rosa, and Louis Antonio, too. Barbara Evans, Barb Evans Hadnagy, happy birthday. Stan Stevens wishing his bride, Carol Stevens, a very happy birthday down there in Center Valley, celebrating her birthday today with much love from your hubby, Stan, to Carol Stevens, a very happy birthday. Stan's a great guy. Stan Stevens, what a terrific disposition. What a, always smiling. Happy, Amanda Haig, H-A-A-G, Amanda Haig, a happy 31st birthday there in Allentown. Wish a happy 31st to our wonderful daughter, Amanda, is an amazing, caring, generous daughter, always giving of herself. We're so proud of the kind, compassionate person she is. We wish her a fun-filled birthday, laughter and memories. May this year bring you many blessings, good health, happiness, and success. Happy birthday, Amanda, with love from your entire family. Happy birthday to my cousin, Jeanette Lear. We're more like sisters than cousins. Happy birthday, Jeanette. That would be from your cousin, Carol, there, to Jeanette Lear. Happy birthday. Birthday greeting to Tom Ganser, from his brother Knights at the Knights of Columbus Queenship and Mary Council 4050. Alan Lurch and Keith Schwartz from your friends at the Zion Stone UCC Northampton, happy birthday. Please wish a wonderful son, brother, grandson, and nephew, Alec Marchick of Zionsville, a happy 27th birthday. He teaches at Lehigh Valley Academy Regional Charter School. Happy birthday again to Alec Marchick with love from Mom, Dad, Evan, Dana, Bob, Mimi, and Granddad. The faculty, staff, and students at Lehigh Christian Academy wish Jeff Silberman a very happy birthday today. Jeff Silberman. Declan Calhoun, 7th birthday for Declan down there in Coopersburg. Happy birthday, Declan, from Grammy, Pop Pop, Mom, Dad, and the siblings. Declan Calhoun, happy 7th birthday. Birthday greeting going out to my husband. It says Bob Demian, age 54. Can't say enough about him. He's an amazing husband and father. I'm so lucky to be able to share my life with him, from his bride, Elizabeth, and happy birthday to Bob Demian, with love from Elizabeth, Noel, and their four-legged kid, Kylo. Happy birthday, Bob Demian. And Bob, you are the winner of the award-winning musical Sunday brunch for two at the beautiful historic Hotel Bethlehem. So congratulations, Bob Demian. That is yours. Enjoy that. Happy birthday to you, sir. And happy birthday to all the birthday folks. And thank you for the kind words and so many of these. Very much appreciated. 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News Radio 790 WAEB. I thought Lois would be calling. Here she is. She's calling right now. Lois Gaddick. I have a I have about 3 minutes before we have to get to AccuWeathers. Let's get to Lois Gaddick in the meantime and talk to her about the pets that we're trying to help here with animals in distress. We're in the middle of the radiothon. We made the first 2 hours. We're trying to make hour three, which is a bigger task because it's over $2,400 that we need to raise. And we do have matching money, but we need to raise over $2,400 for animals in distress. 610-841-4999 right now on the Ironton telephone pledge lines. The radiothon brought to you by the Vinart dealerships. 610-841-4999. Lois, good morning.
11: Good morning, Bob. I have a story that to this day boggles my mind. There was a nice lady that was feeding a bunch of stray cats in her yard, and she noticed that there was this tiny little kitten that joined the stray cats and was trying to scramble for the food she put out. And she noticed he had no foot. He was missing a foot. And yet there he was, this little, would fit in the palm of your hand sized kitten, still determined to try to stay alive. When we rescued him, obviously we could not know about him and leave him in that condition. And when we got him and took him right to the vet weighed him. He weighed, listen to this, 0.6 pounds. So I want people to imagine this, the hell that this little guy had been through in 4 weeks, and he weighed less than a half a pound. He'd lost his foot, and he's trying to survive. How could anyone with any sort of compassion in their heart not want to help?
6: Yep.
11: So, I, you know, this is something that I could not.
6: Do we have a name? Do we have a name for this little guy?
11: Yes, his name. We named him Kenny. And Kenny, and this is kind of a miracle in and of itself because he was loaded with parasites, coccidia, roundworm, giardia, all sorts of people. It's all sorts of problems. He was very weak and, of course, so tiny, so helpless. And it took quite a while to get him stable enough so they could do surgery to remove that leg, to amputate it. And, you know, people get all excited about the word amputation, but animals adjust, especially, you know, cats have 3-4 legs, so if they have 3, they can manage. They become tripods. And Kenny healed up and became one of the nicest, most loving little guys. And best of all, one of our families that volunteer for us on a regular basis fell in love with him and offered him a home.
6: Is this Susan? Susan?
11: Yes.
6: Oh, my gosh. She's a wonderful lady.
11: Oh, yes. We have so many wonderful volunteers and adopting families. It just, I always say to people, if you want to come and visit us, you will feel the positive energy. And on all the horrible stuff we hear about all the time, the cruelty and the viciousness. And I will say I could kiss the ground at Animals in Distress every day because it is a place of hope and decency and love.
6: And that's great people. Like here. Look, I'm just going to show Paul. There's Kenny's foot missing.
12: Oh.
6: Can they see it?
0: Yes, sir.
13: Wow.
0: Huh? And he still made it. He's still healthy.
6: Yeah, he got adopted.
12: That's beautiful.
6: Yeah. So there are happy endings here, folks. I have the before pictures and then the after picture with Susan and her family holding Kenny. You wouldn't believe it, a big chubber, all happy. The Kennel of Hope is because, you know, we can sit and say, you know, I love animals more than people. Well, you know what? I love the people that help animals more than anything.
11: I say that all the time when people say, oh, you must love animals more than people. I said, no, I know that there are wonderful people out there. And although we hear all the nonsense and evil and stuff in the world, there's a lot of good there. And that's what we have to celebrate and keep reinforcing, because that's going to change the direction that we're, you know, we can't let things.
6: Well, we're a society that's devalued all life and human life and everything. And it's just sad. And we've lost connection. We need to just stay connected to each other, and animals help us do that. How many times you're walking with an animal, and suddenly you're talking to a stranger and your friends. I mean, animals provide such a great connection, and you know what doesn't provide a great connection? Staring at your cell phone. So get out and adopt an animal. Help animals in distress. Save more animals. Please help us right now. Kenny, if you, I have the pictures. If you want to see them when I'm out and about, I'll show you Kenny's pictures if you can bear to look at them. But in the meantime, it's a happy ending that was made happy because of you. We need your support right now. Please ring those phones for animals in distress. Whatever you're giving is being matched. It's tax deductible. This is the Kennel of Hope, No Kill Shelter, 610-841-4999. Right now, please, 610-841-4999. 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
16: 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It's a goal. It's Jude Bellingham. It's England back in front.
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6: 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They bring you Joe Lundberg. Hello there.
4: Hello there. Good morning.
6: Yes, it's a nice looking morning, but we're on our way to a hot day and then hotter and hotter and then a little bit cooler, but still looks like we're going to get a heat wave and have 3 days in the 90s.
4: Yeah, that's. I think that's a shoe-in. Starts tomorrow, should continue through Thursday, may linger into Friday, too, before it should back off this weekend.
6: So talk to me about today. And despite how hot and humid it's going to be, by the way, no, it doesn't seem like you don't even mention any threat of thunderstorms.
4: We don't have thunderstorms in the forecast. And at the moment, there's no heat advisories or extreme heat warnings for our immediate or watches for our immediate area. Now, for the Philadelphia area, there is an extreme heat watch for tomorrow and Wednesday. To our north and west, more central, north central Pennsylvania, there are heat advisories out for tomorrow and Wednesday as well. Nothing for our immediate area. I wouldn't be surprised if that's changed. The thing that's different this time around is that the humidity levels won't be as high. Last time when we had the heat come in here and we had temperatures knocking at the door to 100, we had with it dew points were like 72, 73, 74. We'll have one day where it'll be close to that near 70, and that's Wednesday. They'll still be coming up somewhat tomorrow, and then they'll back down on Thursday. And I think Thursday's just not going to be as hot as what it's going to be on Wednesday.
6: All right, so 86 today, 92 to 96 tomorrow, then 99 on Wednesday.
5: Yep. And then I think on Thursday it's probably going to be, I mean, I don't have the number in front of me, but I'm going to guess that it's probably like 92 or 93 and probably closer to 90 on Friday. Maybe we'll break the heat wave then. If we don't, then we should almost do it for certain on Saturday.
6: I won't ask you to hold you to it, but what's it looking like for the weekend? Dry?
5: I don't think so. I'm really concerned about an upper level trough of low pressure coming through and bringing us showers and thunderstorms, Saturday being the most likely time. There could be something Friday afternoon. I think it's more likely Friday night into Saturday. Hopefully there's a tendency to dry on Sunday, but I'm nervous about making that kind of a statement. I'm concerned that there may be something trying to gel in the Gulf of Mexico, and then that, you know, its northward progression may just slow any drying out. So the weekend just doesn't look very nice right now, especially Saturday.
6: All right. Well, maybe you'll change your mind.
5: Maybe I will.
6: Yeah.
5: I won't do it for you. Yeah, I'll do it if the weather warrants it.
6: Yes,
5: though.
6: Exactly.
5: And again, remember, we need the rain. And the week ahead, the next 4 days, we're going to be devoid of rain.
6: Yeah.
5: That just increases the rainfall deficit across the area.
6: Yep. Yeah, not good. Pigeon Forge, Tennessee, all the way through the weekend.
5: All right, Pigeon Forge, Tennessee. Today, probably showers and a thunderstorm, temperatures, I don't think, get out of the 70s. Probably not going to see any sunshine. Tomorrow, mostly cloudy, a couple of showers, maybe a thunderstorm, upper 70s to near 80. Wednesday, not much better. Lots of clouds, a risk for a shower or two, and even a thunderstorm. I think we get to Thursday, still going to be mostly cloudy with a couple of showers around it. Maybe a thunderstorm. Temperatures low 80s. Friday, just a chance for a thunderstorm. Not much in the way of sunshine, but low 80s. Very humid. Saturday, risk of a shower and thunderstorm. Temperatures low to mid 80s. Looks like Sunday, a shower and thunderstorm threat. So it's kind of a wet week coming up for Pigeon Forge, Tennessee.
6: How about, now we got somebody going to, flying out of Philadelphia to Salt Lake City by way of Denver. So they're going to be out there, Salt Lake City and Denver area, from Tuesday, Wednesday, Thursday.
5: Let's see here. It's hot right now in Denver. They've got heat advisories today. Temperature's probably going to be near 100. Tomorrow, mid to upper 90s in Denver. Wednesday, probably low to mid 90s. Salt Lake City, they've got an extreme heat warning through 6 a.m. tomorrow morning. Today is probably going to be low 100s. Tomorrow, 100. I think Wednesday is probably in the mid-90s. Could be some thunderstorms. Thursday, a chance of a thunderstorm, and temperatures in the upper 90s. So it's going to be hot stuff out there, too.
6: Mm. And then the shore points, all the shore points.
5: Today's the day to go to the shore, simply because there's no threat of rain. It's going to be mostly sunny. Temperatures are going to be in the low 80s. Tomorrow, I don't think there's any rain. Sunshine. Temperatures are going to be in the low to mid 80s. It looks like upper 80s to almost 90 at the shore points on Wednesday. In fact, I wouldn't be surprised if some of them are over 90. Sunny skies, hardly a cloud to be seen. Thursday looks sunny and warm and dry. Temperatures probably still 90 plus. Friday, maybe an afternoon thunderstorm, but it's still going to be in the upper 80s to almost 90. It looks a little cloudier with a chance for showers and a thunderstorm on Saturday, and Sunday looks cloudy with showers and a thunderstorm.
6: How about a recap of our forecast?
5: All right, sunshine today, a few clouds, up to 86. Tonight, clear, 63. Mostly sunny tomorrow, hot and more humid, the high 92 to 96. Partly sunny Wednesday, very hot and humid, highs in the upper 90s.
6: Oh, boy. All right. Hang on to your hats, folks, and actually wear one and keep your head cool.
5: Hot time in the old town today.
6: Yes, it is.
5: Or tomorrow, I should say.
6: Yeah, tomorrow and the next day and the next day. Yep.
5: Yep.
6: All right, Joe. Well, have yourself an awesome day, and I'll talk to you tomorrow.
5: Talk to you tomorrow. Yep. Yep. Take care.
6: Yep. Thank you. You too. All right. 610-841-4999. We're doing good. We made the first hour match, second hour match, kind of ground to a halt here now. We had a little bobble there in the, seven. Whatever, it doesn't matter. We're kind of hit a little block here. Can you help us out here? We're stuck at, we need $2,075 to make the match. 610-841-4999 on the Ironton telephone pledge lines to help us help animals in distress. 610-841-4999. 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Keep those phones ringing for the Radiothon. That number, 610-841-4999.
7: Fox News, I'm Gianna Gelosi. President Trump ordering flags to be at half staff in honor of Senator Lindsey Graham. Fox's Jonathan Seri.
8: The president spoke with Graham on the phone just before his death. Supporters say that having the president's ear is what made Senator Graham so effective in passing legislation to ultimately benefit the people back home here in South Carolina.
7: Lindsey Graham was 71. The U.S. conducting a fresh round of strikes against Iran in an attempt to counter Tehran's aggression in the Strait of Hormuz.
9: This latest round of airstrikes came after Iran fired on a Cyprus-flagged cargo ship crossing the strait. It was traveling outside of the route designated by Iran and following the route encouraged by the U.S.
7: Iran striking back.
9: Iran once again firing on its neighbors. Jordan, Oman, Bahrain, and Kuwait all took fire.
7: Fox's Mike Tobin. 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
29: I'm Bill Meads, News Radio 790 WAEB from the Penn Teledata Newsroom. A deadly crash reported in Allentown over the weekend. The coroner's office was called on Saturday to a collision involving a vehicle and someone riding a scooter at 7th and Liberty Streets. Governor Shapiro yesterday signed a $51 billion spending plan after it was approved by state lawmakers. Republican Senator Jared Coleman was a no vote on the budget, saying he's not happy that it delays $2.6 billion in Medicaid payments to managed care providers until the next fiscal year.
18: That's disappointing. And that was just something I don't really care to play that game. I think Pennsylvanians deserve to have an honest conversation and make no mistake, taxpayers ultimately will pay the price for this charade.
29: He was speaking with 69 News. I'm Bill Meade, News Radio 790 WAEB from the Penn Teledata Newsroom.
6: And the Phils won yesterday 5-0, so good as they head into the All-Star break at 54-43. So that's good news there for the Phils, the fighting Phils. Got two of our stars in the Home Run Derby tonight, too. 8:33 almost. 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
6: The Capital Time 841.

0: taking Max because he had no hope anywhere else. And he was diagnosed with 5 broken ribs, massive internal bleeding, and 5 or 6 broken teeth. It was touch and go for a few days, but Max made it through. And not only that, but because of the broken ribs and the internal damage, some of his organs were bruised as well. So when we talk about rescue, sometimes we don't emphasize enough that it's not just the initial medical care, but it's the follow-up medical care. It's the recuperation time. And you don't know what's going to happen, if the animal's going to make a partial recovery or a complete recovery. There's no way of predicting that. But our policy is we stick with that animal, we do whatever is needed, and we hope for the best. But if things don't turn out quite as well, okay, so the animal is missing a leg. It doesn't mean it should be dead because of that. Max is at our shelter now. He's like a really bouncy, husky mix kind of dog. And he is the happiest, friendliest, most wonderful dog. And it just always occurs to me, what a shame it would have been if nobody helped him, if this life hadn't been saved. And if you really want a nice visit with a nice dog, come and meet Max. He will make you smile from the beginning to the end. But he was lying in the road, and nobody cared anything about him.
1: I don't happen to have his picture. Don't see that here. But his buddy, there's lots of them. Maybe if I scroll down. No, I don't see. Oh, there's Max there. Oh, my gosh. What a sad story.
0: And what a great dog. That's the thing. It's like he's such a wonderful, like he could be a party, you know, thrower. He's so friendly, happy to see everyone, loves everybody, dogs, cats, doesn't matter. He's just a happy-go-lucky boy. And to think that somebody would let him die without, you know, it gets to me every time. And so I wanted to talk about Max because, you know, he's the example of a lot of the great animals that people throw away like they're garbage, and then when the animals get hurt or they need help, then most municipalities, and this is one of my big complaints, have not provided for the care of stray and injured animals in their community. And they leave it up to the shelters, most of whom don't get much funding from the public, if at all. Animals in distress, we don't want tax money, because that's not freely given. You know, politicians decide where that money goes. I'm so proud to say the money that saved Max and all these other animals was donated by people who freely gave it because they wanted to do the right and kind thing. And to me, that is a strong message to send out there.
1: 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About $1,400, I think. Hang on, let me just check this. 610-841. Yeah, $1,425. We still need to make the remaining matching money. 610-841. We made the first match. Got to make the second and third. 610-841-4999. Help us, please. $1,425 short for the hour with the Radiothon for Animals in Distress No-Kill Shelter. Max, what a cute pig. He's got the cone around his head as he's laying in the shelter, rescued. 610, it's a happy ending because of you. It's not happening with luck. It's happening because Animals in Distress has existed as a no-kill shelter. No-kill since 1977, since their founding. 49 years as a no-kill shelter, asking for you to continue to help them do the work they do. They do it with no government funding. They do it with your volunteered giving. 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Thank you, Lois. 610, the phones are quiet. I need them to ring. 610-841-4999. Please help us. 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They are ranked top 3% in the country for orthopedics. Out of all the orthopedic practices in the country, they're top 3%. I think they're top 20 practices. I think they're in the top 20. It's top 3%, but I think they're in the top 20 is what it works out numerically, not percentage-wise. And that's based on patient satisfaction, people happy with the doctors, with the outcome, with the way they're treated as a human being, not a number. So if you have chronic orthopedic

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2: 22 is busy. Fullerton Avenue to the 2278 split, but it is moving. 7880 in the PH. Run bike still looking good for the Jersey Drive.
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6: 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It took extra time for England to get past Norway in the quarterfinals.
7: 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It's a goal. It's Jude Bellingham. It's England back in front.
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0: 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Congress has decided to continue financing abortions, which they had originally said you couldn't, they would not do. But they found a way to circumvent their own rules. So he's got the story on that and then a way to circumvent their rules. So we can do an end around their end around. Anyway, he's my guest in the 9 o'clock hour. Also in the 9 o'clock hour, nine times today, from 9:05 to 5:05 this afternoon, it is the WAEB Inflation Vacation $1,000 giveaway, $1,000 an hour for 9 hours a day. Your chance to win $1,000 starting at 9:05 this morning on News Radio 790 WAEB. 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So, Stolfish Amish Deli. If you love scrapple, you're going to love their scrapple. If you love bacon, if you don't love bacon, you're a communist. If you love bacon, right, Paul? If you don't love bacon, you're a communist. Anyway, if you love bacon, Stolfish Amish Deli, they smoke their own bacons. Bacon, there's difference. They have different flavorings, but they've I buy the standard one. I don't know what that's called, but all I know is they smoke their own bacon, smoke their own hams, have all these other great Pennsylvania Dutch products, egg noodles and different pickled beets, and all done by either them or by other folks down in Lancaster County. Some of their pierogies are actually made up this way, homemade pierogies. I can't remember the name of them. They're awesome, really good stuff. Anyway, it's Stolfish Amish Deli and sausages and, you know, what do they call Slim Jims, right? Well, yeah. This is their version of Slim Jims, their own smoked Slim Jims and all that great. So they smoke their, what's the other stuff everybody loves? The deer, I can't remember it all, but I really can't remember it all. It's too much stuff they have at their stand. It's right next to Mr. Bill's. It's in the Allentown Fairgrounds Farmers Market. They're open Thursdays, Fridays, Saturdays, 17th and Chew in Allentown. Oh, jerky. That's what I was thinking. Jerky. Their own jerky. I looked at Paul and remember the word jerk and then said jerky. I knew you'd come in handy today, Paul. 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
6: 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It took extra time for England to get past Norway in the quarterfinals.
7: 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Milos spills it. It's a goal. It's Jude Bellingham. It's England back in front.
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6: It'll be England taking on Lionel Messi and Argentina on Wednesday in the World Cup semifinals. It took extra time for England to get past Norway in the quarterfinals.
7: 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Milos spills it. It's a goal. It's Jude Bellingham. It's England back in front.
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6: It'll be England taking on Lionel Messi and Argentina on Wednesday in the World Cup semifinals. It took extra time for England to get past Norway in the quarterfinals.
7: 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Milos spills it. It's a goal. It's Jude Bellingham. It's England back in front.
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0: 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Tiffany Shutta, if you're thinking about a reverse mortgage or you have questions about it and you want to just be more informed, even if you're not, just have something to have in your back pocket. 610-653-6119. 610-653-6119 for Tiffany Shutta, Mutual of Omaha, reverse mortgage. 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We're short by $1,400. That's, no, 1120. Okay, somebody gave a $300 pledge. 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We need $1,125 by 9:05. Can we do that? 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The No Kill Shelter, the Kennel of Hope, 610-841-4999 on the Ironton telephone pledge lines to help the No Kill Shelter, animals in distress, 610-841-4999. 610-841-4999 right now to help us help them. 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
10: I'm Dave Anthony, Fox News.
11: We lost a great man. He was a great man. He was a great politician.
10: President Trump just paid tribute to the late Republican who died suddenly Saturday night, telling Fox and Friends.
11: He was a kind man. And you know who really lost? Israel, Ukraine, a lot of countries that he really fought for.
10: Senator Graham died the day after returning from Ukraine, where he was working on tougher sanctions on Russia, trying to end the war. President Volodymyr Zelensky posted on X that Graham was a true defender of freedom. The Washington, D.C. Medical Examiner reports a preliminary cause of death for the 71-year-old senator was a tear in the aorta as a result of cardiovascular disease. Now, the late senator was running for re-election, so now what?
12: South Carolina Governor Henry McMaster will appoint someone to fill Senator Graham's seat for the remainder of his term. President Trump has said he has someone in mind, but would wait a bit before saying who it is. This is separate from the special election that will take place, likely August 11th, to find who will replace Graham as a Republican nominee for Senate. He had won his June primary.
10: That's Fox's Jessica Rosenthal. Back to the president. He also talked to Fox about the renewed fighting with Iran.
11: They're a bad group of people. They've been this way for a long time. And right now, they're getting their ass kicked.
10: This after the U.S. military hit Iran with several waves of attacks, targeting Iran's air defense, radar sites, and drone and missile capabilities, after Iran hit another ship in the Strait of Hormuz over the weekend, trying to control that shipping waterway, though the president says the U.S. will keep it open.
11: And we should be reimbursed for that. When we do that, we're going to be reimbursed because the other nations are very wealthy. They're on our side.
10: Iran has also been attacking some Gulf countries. Actor Sam Neill is being mourned, best known for his role in the Jurassic Park dinosaur movies.
13: Yeah, she was my favorite when I was a kid. Now I see she's the most beautiful thing I ever saw.
10: Sam Neill died today in Australia at the age of 78. 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
2: This Justin in the traffic center, a vehicle fire on 22 eastbound, blocking the off-ramp to northbound Route 33, the area around it jammed. 7880 in the PA Turnpike, still looking okay.
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0: 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By the way, your DLP Capital Time 907. DLP Capital temperature 74 degrees. Short $1,100. 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We're going to end up short here. I hope we don't. 610-841-4999. 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It's only another 50 years from now. Will America as we know it still be here? 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And speaking of warehouse battery outlet, yeah, I had the Noco Genius Jump Starter. handy, charged and ready to go, and able to help myself the other Saturday, this past Saturday when my vehicle wouldn't start, and was able to eliminate because of it not working. 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Trying to get those phones to ring, and we're short by $1,000, and I heard a couple of phone rings here, so keep it coming. Everything helps. Everybody is contributing, and it all adds up. If you give $10, it's being matched, that gets us $20. If you give $100, it gets matched, that gives us $200. Whatever you can do, appreciate 610-841-4999 and the Ironton telephone pledge lines. Another guy I appreciate, and that is the John Campbell team. You know, he buys an hour so that we can do an hour down at the shelter on Sunday from, four to five, he buys an hour for us. So grateful for the John Campbell team doing that. Cares about the community, cares about people. You know, it's so interesting. Another, I didn't print them out yet, some more great emails from people that were, John Campbell sold their home, and they're happy. They got the price they wanted, sold it quickly. But again, the majority of the email is about how great their realtor was. Cindy Lou Lapp, Lori Nice was one of the ones that the emails are about. 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I mean, those are some of the, sell your house for the money you want with less stress. That's part of the deal with John Campbell. The John Campbell team, jonjohncampbellteam.com. That's jonjohncampbellteam.com. All right, waiting for an update here. Not sure what we need. Hang on.
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0: 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Let's head to the phone here. Lois Gaddick with Animals. Just, all right, so we are $55 short of the hour, $55 short of last hour. So if we can get somebody to do that quick, $55 pledge, we can move on. And then we move to the next hour. Lois Gaddick with Animals in Distress joining me, 610-841-4999 with another story. Lois, good morning.
24: Good morning, Bob. I'd like to talk about Ginger Snap. Ginger Snap was a rescue we did around Christmas time, and hence the name. Ginger Snap had been a pet, obviously, and he was abandoned. And he was hiding in this woman's backyard, so she put some food out for him. And she noticed that his eyes were very, very infected. They were almost pasted shut with infection. And so she felt sorry for him, so she put some food out. And this is really gross, and I apologize, but it's the truth. The food got contaminated with all the gunk running out of his eyes. When he went to eat, it's just this pus was covering all the food. Disgusting. And so here we have an abandoned pet, not able to see, suffering from various physical problems, including being blind and having eye infection. And she called around, and finally we heard about the story, and we immediately rushed Ginger Snap to our vet. In addition to the standard, you know, antibiotics and IV fluids and all of that, Ginger Snap had surgery that was required to open up his eyes again so he could see. And what fascinates me and impresses me particularly about the story is, can you imagine this animal, abandoned, starving, massive eye infection, turning blind, and then here it is at Christmas time, and he can open his eyes, and he can see Christmas again. He can see again. He has a life now instead of a slow death. And if there's ever a reason to come and visit the kennel, it's to meet an animal like Ginger Snap, who is still there. He is so sweet, so loving, and so appreciative that we saved him. And this is what drives and motivates all of us. But we can't do any of this rescue work without the help of our friends and supporters and prayers from them as well.
0: We need those phones to ring. We ended up, we need $26.75. To make, we're $55 short for last hour, and then for the next hour we need $26.75. So we're moving on to the next hour. 610-841-4999 to help us, please. 610-841-4999 on the Irons and telephone pledge lines. While you were talking, I was looking for Ginger Snap's picture and couldn't find it, so I'm sure it's here somewhere, but just didn't find it. 610-841-4999 on the Irons and telephone pledge lines to help us help Animals in Distress, the Kennel of Hope, the no-kill shelter. Need a big hour, because once I get my guest on in the next few minutes, we won't be plugging the... Oh, there's Ginger Snap's picture. There she is. I found her now. There she is, looking great. This is after she's been rescued and treated, and she still looks pretty tough, but looks a lot... not as bad as I was expecting, because you guys got to her, and we're obviously treating her already, but... 610-841-4999 on the Ironton telephone pledge lines, please. 610-841-4999 to help us help animals in distress. And again, we're short $55 for the last hour and $26.75 for this hour. 610-841-4999. I was also looking for another story that you guys had posted, and I can't find that either, about the older lady that ended up getting partnered with one of the rescues. But I'll see if I can find that. If you want to stay on the phone with me here, Lois, I'm going to get another story ready. That would be great, because we have time right now to tell one more story before I get to my guest. But again, I'm asking for your help, folks. 610-841-4999 on the Ironton telephone pledge lines. Lois, I know, do you have another story you can share with us?
24: Yep.
0: Go ahead.
24: Unfortunately, Bob, I have a lot of stories. I wish I didn't, because that would mean animals were being taken care of and saved. But I have stories because we're the ones doing a lot of that work, and with the help of the people that support us. So, yes, I have another story, again, requiring emergency medical care, which is the most costly aspect of the work we do. There was a nice, you know, a lot of people are kind. They do their best. And when they see stray animals, they put food out for them. And this nice elderly woman had been feeding a bunch of strays in the area. And the one that showed up in the group started to deteriorate. And she got out on her walker and tried to find this cat. And what she saw sickened her. The cat's tail had literally been bitten through to the bone, and part of its tail had already fallen off. The woman was beside herself, and she called around for help, and there's no way we could do nothing about this. So we rushed the cat to our vet, and of course, the cat had various, the cat's name is Pawpaw, by the way, Pawpaw. We got her on antibiotics and pain medication because the pain must have been horrible, and rushed her into surgery, and the vet removed amputated part of the tail. However, about a week later, because of the amount of infection that had gone through the spine, you know, up to the tail towards the spine, she had to have a second surgery to remove the rest of her tail. So she just has about an inch of a tail left. But that's not the story. The story is that she made a full recovery. She's the sweetest soul. And not only that, but she has been adopted by the vet hospital, and she is now one of their hospital cats. And her story that will be told to the various clients that come into the hospital will remind people of all the animals out there that need help that will never come. Yeah. And Pawpaw, I'm telling you, it was a miracle. And you have the pictures. They're very gruesome in color. But that's what we were dealing with.
0: 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No Kill Shelter, Kennel of Hope, 610-841-4999. 610-841-4999. They're real stories, folks. If they were to be a movie, you'd be, as I've said this in the past, you'd be, if you were to watch these unfold, and somebody's doing a movie, they tell you the backstory of the pet, how it became abandoned, and then it's going to try to survive, and then instead at the end it dies, you'd be so upset. Well, the majority of all these stories this morning that Lois has told have been rescues that were in terrible shape, but they're all saved, most of them adopted. That's the happy ending that you want. Well, it's not script writers that write it. It's check writers that write those happy endings that allow animals in distress to continue to be a no-kill shelter, to pay all the vet bills, all the food. Your money is 100% tax deductible. It's being matched. And you can pledge by Visa, MasterCard, Discover card, or check, and your money goes to the animals. It's not to salaries or anything. It's to vet, mostly vet bills, and certainly food, but mostly vet bills, really. We get some food donated, the rest they buy. But and if you want to donate food, too, you're always welcome to do that. So please help us out any way you can. How you can help us out with adoptions, too. But in the meantime, we need those phones to ring. The last 2 years, we raised $235,000 for them. That was enough probably for about 3 to 4 months of bills, folks. That's how astronomical to be a no-kill shelter, that's how astronomical the costs are. Please help us help them. 610-841-4999 on the Ironton telephone pledge lines. I'm going to read a story here that somebody sent me. My old Labrador mix, Cooper, I never liked to ride in trucks. The sound of an engine was something that was enough to make him freeze. Every ride ended the same way. His body would shake uncontrollably. His breathing would become quick, and he would be upset. He would roll in into the smallest ball he could manage on the back floor of the truck. So this was a dog that he had rescued. I never knew exactly what happened before he came into my life. The rescue believed he had spent part of his life being shuttled between homes before eventually being abandoned in a parking lot. Whatever memories he carried, they seemed to live inside every vehicle that rolled down the road. For nearly 12 years, I accepted that car rides would always frighten him. Whether we were driving to the veterinarian, visiting family for the holidays, heading to the lake, Cooper never relaxed until one quiet autumn morning. That morning wasn't another routine appointment. It was the drive I had spent weeks pretending would never come. His heart disease had progressed so much faster than anyone expected. Medication no longer eased the exhaustion. Walking across the living room left him winded. His favorite tennis ball sat untouched in the corner because chasing had become impossible. The veterinarian gently explained that love sometimes means refusing to let suffering become someone's final memory. And I knew she was right. That didn't make turning the truck key any easier. I opened the door, the rear door, out of habit, expecting Cooper to climb in to a blanket where he'd always ridden. Instead, he walked past it, his silver nuzzle lifted toward me. His cloudy brown eyes held mine for several long seconds, and then he stopped beside the front passenger door. He wasn't impatient. He wasn't confused. He simply waited, almost as though he'd made a quiet decision of his own. I opened the passenger door. With slow, careful movements, he gathered what little strength he had left and climbed onto the seat beside me. It was something he had never done before, not once in all the years we shared together. I smiled through the tears that I could not hold back. "Guess you've changed the rules today, old man," I whispered. As we pulled onto the highway, something unexpected happened. There was no trembling, no frantic panicking, no frantic pacing, no desperate attempts to climb to the back to the floor. Cooper rested comfortably against the seat, watching neighborhoods, fields, and everything passing trees drift by beneath the soft morning sun. Every now and then he lifted toward the cracked window. His head was lifted towards the cracked window, catching familiar scents one last time. Fresh cut grass, wood smoke from someone's chimney, the cool breeze that always arrived before winter. Halfway to the clinic, I felt gentle pressure against my arm. Cooper had stretched one paw across the center console until it quietly rested on my forearm, not tightly, not urgently, just enough for me to know that he was there. I reached over and intertwined my fingers with his weathered paw. We stayed like that for miles. Neither of us needed words. At a red light, I glanced toward him. He wasn't looking at the road anymore. He was looking at me. His tail gave one slow thump against the seat. His eyes carried the same expression they always had after every adventure we shared. Complete trust, absolute peace. It felt as though he wasn't asking me to be strong. He was thanking me for every ordinary day we'd spent together. The long evening walks, the camping trips, the thunderstorms that we waited outside, side by side. The countless mornings he greeted me as though I'd been gone for years instead of hours. When we reached the clinic parking lot, I turned off the engine, but couldn't bring myself to open the door. Neither of us moved. The silence felt almost sacred. Then Cooper leaned his head gently against my shoulder. I wrapped both arms around his neck. And buried my face in his soft fur. For a long time we simply stayed there. No fear, no struggle, only gratitude. As difficult as the day had become, one memory has stayed with me more clearly than anything else. After spending nearly his entire life afraid of riding in a vehicle, Cooper chose his final journey to sit beside me instead of hiding behind me. Looking back now, I don't believe he suddenly stopped fearing trucks. I think he understood something that even I couldn't. Some rides aren't about where you're going. They're about who gets to be beside you along the way. And somehow, on the hardest drive of my life, the dog I thought I was comforting spent every mile comforting me instead. Can you please pledge animals in distress? Anybody that's owned a pet knows what it's like to have to let it go. Well, there's pets that are suffering that no one loves, that die in a whimper in a hot day like today and tomorrow in the coming hot days in a thunderstorm in the cold of winter. They die with a whimper with no one beside them. And there are those that animals in distress save, and they know it, and they act it. I'm asking you to help us to help the Kennel of Hope, the no-kill shelter, Animals in Distress. 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I need your pledges. 610-841-4999 right now. 610-841-4999.
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11: I'm Julian Edelman. That's Rob Gronkowski. And guess what, folks? We're teammates again. And we're going to welcome you guys all to Dudes on Dudes.
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11: That sounds a little weird, but that's what this is going to be. 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
0: I have is that we needed $2,600, and I know the phones are ringing, but I don't have a total. I'm asking you to continue to help us with animals that we did make last hour. 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Hopefully, I know the phones are ringing, but I don't have a total. 610-841-4999 to help us. Want to do something fun this weekend? 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This is a great event. It's Friday and Saturday. And Saturday and Sunday from each day from 10 a.m. to 6 p.m. And you can get tickets at Historic Bethlehem's website, historicbethlehem.org, historicbethlehem.org. The Blueberry Festival is, it's all things blueberry, but I got to tell you, there's so much going on to the Blueberry Festival. There are all kinds of exhibits. And first of all, you go to see, tour the summer kitchen, the gardens, the Burns. This is all down at the Burnside Plantation, one of the many properties that Historic Bethlehem Museums and Sites has refurbished and runs and does tours of and celebrates our history, including on this 250th of America. But this dates way back before that, founding of it in the 1600s with the Moravians. 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There's a petting zoo. 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
18: Here's something pretty disturbing I discovered while researching this podcast. This is what it actually says on the Los Angeles Police Department website. The site states that the Adult Missing Persons Unit investigates 3,200 cases a month, and 70% of those missing people are found or returned voluntarily within 2 or 3 days. It goes on to explain, and I quote here, "Since being a missing person is not a crime, police are given a very limited role while conducting these types of investigations." At the bottom of the webpage, it gets more disturbing. There's a section titled, "What if they never returned?" And here's the official police advice. In such situations, you may want to enlist the services of a private investigator to assist in your search. If you can't afford a PI, the police elaborate, quote, "Another option would be to contact the Salvation Army, which has a missing persons locator program." There is not a single sentence on the LAPD website that would lead a loved one of a missing person to have any faith that the police would properly investigate it. What the LAPD is basically saying is, if someone you love goes missing, don't overreact. They'll probably turn up, unless they don't, in which case you should get someone besides the police to look into it. All this is my way of saying, if the police took missing persons cases as seriously as they do, say, bank robberies, I wouldn't have had to do this podcast in the first place and end up chasing a violent criminal halfway around the country. I'm Neil Strauss, and you can hear the full story of To Live and Die in L.A.
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0: 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Once I start this interview, you won't hear from me till about a minute to go, and we'll have an update. Hopefully the phones will keep ringing, because I don't want to interrupt our guest. 610-841-4999 right now. 610-841-4999. 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DLP Capital temperature, 76 degrees. Joining me is representative or former congressman Randy Holtgren. He's now executive director of the Alliance for Health Sharing Ministries. I said to him, "Did you lose your election because he was a congressman from 2011 to 2019, or did you just have a 4-year term limit?" He said, "I was in a suburb of Chicago," and I said, "Say no more." So with that, we say good morning to former Congressman Randy Holtgren, again, who is the current executive director of Healthcare Sharing Ministries. Good morning, sir. One more button. Good morning, sir. How you doing?
21: Good morning.
0: Okay, you're breaking up there a little bit. If you can move, I guess.
3: Sorry.
0: There you go. All right, so not loud and clear. Yeah, no, we got you loud and clear. So, yeah, give me a little bit of your backstory. And the story that intrigued me is that Congress supposedly wasn't supposed to be spending money to fund abortions, but it did some sort of, I guess it reneged on its word. But you can tell me the backstory, and then you can tell me how we can undo their undoing of what they agreed to do, which is not fund abortions.
3: Happy to do it. Well, so good to be with you. Yeah, I had the privilege of serving in Congress from 2011 to 2019. Also have worked in banking and finance and law, ran a bankers association here in Illinois, and then been a part of a healthcare sharing ministry since I was in Congress. Members of Congress, the rank and file of us had to be on Obamacare if we wanted health coverage, health insurance back then, and it was a nightmare for my family. So we ended up leaving Obamacare and joining a healthcare sharing ministry. These are written into the Affordable Care Act as an alternative to insurance. So we joined one called Samaritan Ministries back, probably 14 years ago.

0: one big beautiful bill, but it really was Reconciliation 1.0. And in it, they had talked about keeping out funding for Planned Parenthood for 10 years. The last minute, they switched it to make it for 1 year. So it expired on July 4th. It was 1 year in doing. Again, it was a great thing they did. They just need to do it again. It's the same team on the field. We're in the fourth quarter now, not the first quarter. So they need to pass this soon. So I'm actually at the airport right now at O'Hare, flying out to D.C. just to talk to my old colleagues, many of them from Pennsylvania and other places, just saying, do it again. Pass another reconciliation. Do Reconciliation 3.0. Include this exclusion of any federal funding for Planned Parenthood, but also expand access for families to HSAs. Let's make medical sharing, the ministries that we're a part of, 2 million families, allow us to have tax parity with other people. We pay our shares to other people. And unfortunately, it's after tax, where everybody else pays theirs pre-tax. So we're trying to see if we can get these things included in a Reconciliation 3.0, but believe it can get done, but they have to act quickly. They did a great thing a year ago. I wish they would have done the Planned Parenthood thing for 10 years. They just did it for a year. Now they need to go back. They can still do it. They need to do it before the election, while the same players are still there that passed Reconciliation 1.0 to get this done.
1: Yeah, but you know what's so funny? It's an election year. I don't see them having the guts to do it. This has been a very disappointing Congress, especially the Senate, but, you know, with no SAVE Act, nothing.
0: I agree.
1: It just...
0: It's frustrating, but, you know, it's always hard. No excuse. Do hard things. They can do hard things. They did it before. They passed the One Big Beautiful Bill, which was, again, Reconciliation 1.0. They're going to have to do it as only Republicans. We don't know what's going to have to happen after the election, so they should do it right now. I think with this Planned Parenthood in it, with healthcare sharing, these are plus, you know, way over 80% of the American people say Americans want more affordable health care, and Americans want more choice in health care. And so they should include that in this big...
1: But they're going to say, "Boy, you're not giving them the choice to kill their baby."
0: Well, some might. But again, I think there's enough pressure on those that are there. This passed, again, a year ago.
1: The problem is not only Republicans spineless, they don't know how to communicate. You know, if you want an abortion, nobody's saying you can't have an abortion. What we're saying is you, the taxpayer, shouldn't be funding somebody's choice, something that they don't need.
0: Yep. No, I agree with you. It's the reason why my family and I dropped off of government health care is because we didn't want to pay for abortion. We know now with health care sharing ministries, we're paying for real health needs. We send our check directly to another family. There's literally, you know, a dozen plus different ministries that are out there, 2 million people, and it works beautifully. So people don't feel like they should feel like they're locked in. Although, you know, you're absolutely right with the tax dollars. Those should never be used for something that I see as murder, you know, killing. Again, I just had my fifth little grandchild this weekend. I love life. And I talk to my daughter, I talk to my wife all the time of understanding, again, what a beautiful thing it is that they have done to bring this new life into the world. You know, certainly it's a miracle every time it happens, but it's precious. It's of infinite value. And so we're committed to it. These ministries are committed to it. People ought to have choice. They ought to make sure they don't have to pay for this. My congressman growing up in the suburbs of Chicago, again, to show how far things have changed, was a guy named Henry Hyde. The Hyde Amendment is something that's infamous of protecting taxpayers from having to pay for something that they fundamentally disagree with. Henry Hyde was one of my heroes.
1: Yep.
0: He helped me in my first races when I ran for county board, and just love the guy, miss him. But again, it makes me so sad how far things have shifted. And just calling on Republicans, like you said, to be strong. They can do it. They did it before. Do it again. We need you. And calling on your listeners to reach out to their Republican members of Congress, the senator there that's a Republican, maybe even the senator who's a Democrat, is saying, hey, vote for this. This is something that's important. Do this Reconciliation 3.0, give some additional tax value to the American voters, but also protect them for having to pay for things that they absolutely disagree with. And then give them more choices to be able to be a part of a healthcare sharing ministry, to be a part of an HSA. All of these things are good things for people. Give them more choices, help them be better consumers of their own care. And, you know, Bobby, it's really how it used to be when my folks were growing up, my grandparents were growing up, a community looked out for each other. They took care of each other. got these massive bureaucracies of insurance companies and

0: massive bureaucracies of hospitals, hospital systems. And it's a shame. We go in to get health care and we tell our doctor we're cash pay. We ask how much something costs. Inevitably, the doctor doesn't know. They have to call the insurance company to ask how much something costs. That's broken. That's wrong. We need to get medicine and choices back to individual families and doctors making decisions for people's medicine, not big insurance companies, not government, not big hospital bureaucracies. So anyhow, that's what healthcare sharing ministries are all about.
1: So I got to ask you to come back to that in a second. So when you were asking Congress to pass this, I even wonder if the House would do it. Although Mike Johnson's got more guts than John Thune. I can't see John Thune. John Thune wouldn't even pass the SAVE Act. I don't see how you get him to tag. I know you're going there to speak to them. What are you going to say that's going to make them have a spine? What are you going to make?
0: Do it again. They did it before.
1: Yeah, but that's, you got,
0: he already did it.
1: But they're.
0: He didn't do the SAVE Act. That was different. You know, that's a new step. I want him to pass that. I'm pushing for that. But that's vote for something new. It's the right thing to do. They ought to do it. But this is something they've already voted for, Bobby. It's do it again. One more before the end of this Congress. Do it again. You can do it. So I think that's what your listeners ought to reach out is, you know, the enemy loves it when we give up. When we say, it's never going to happen. They're never going to do anything. We can't do it. Our country's too important. These babies are too important. Our healthcare is too important. We need to stay engaged. We need to keep fighting. One of my heroes that I love giving tours of the Capitol was a guy named John Quincy Adams. Amazing guy, was, you know, son of one of the founders, president. But the thing he did after serving as president was run for Congress. And it was the thing he was most proud of. And he was passionate about abolition of slavery and freedom and rights and protecting people and limiting government. But he used to talk about duty is ours, results are the Lord's. And that's how I see this is I'm going to be faithful. I'm going to keep fighting. I'm going to keep doing everything I can, encouraging my friends and some people I don't know out there to do the right thing again. Ultimately, praying that God moves the ball over the finish line here to protect little babies, give families choices to be able to make decisions for their own care and not be dictated by big insurance companies or big hospital systems.
1: So it's interesting to say to do it again, because that is the point. Look, guys, this is not, you did it once before, and so they can still use that against you. There's no, what do you fear? You already did this.
0: That's exactly it. I mean, you got it. I mean, they've already done it. You know, if there's ads out there, they're already going to be making them. But help the American people. Again, with these issues that are 80%+ of people want more choice in healthcare, want more protection, appreciate a lot of the limiting of government that happened through the One Big Beautiful Bill, Reconciliation 1.0. Now we're just saying, let's do One Big Beautiful Bill number 2 or Reconciliation 3.0, because there was a small one that was put in there in the middle. So now it's 3.0. Do it again. You can do it. We believe in you. We need you to act, do your job, get this thing done, and help the American people and protect little babies.
1: You have one grandson, as you said, and then another one in a few weeks? Is that what you said?
0: I just had one that came, came on Saturday night. Okay. I got to hold him yesterday. That's Ben Randall. He's named after me, middle name, so proud. He's my fifth, and number 6 is coming. So just what a blessing. Life is precious. And again, it just breaks my heart, some of these groups out there that are trying to destroy life.
1: Congratulations on two more grandchildren, six in total. So again, you're asking us to call the House of Representatives, the Senate. I don't know if you have the 800 numbers handy, but folks, just Google Senate number and you'll get, you know, or House number, and they'll give you a general number. Or look up Brian McKenzie, who's the Republican representative for our. Now he's going to be afraid because he's up for re-election. But if he already voted for it once, vote for it again, Ryan. So you need to talk to him about it. So. And so again, get on the phone and talk about that issue, folks. Say, I want you to take funding of abortion, of the payment of abortions, back out of the budget. In essence, is that what they're asking?
0: And there's a lot more that they can do too that are good things for the American families. Do it right now. Do it again. You did good things before. Same members of Congress that all voted for this. Unfortunately, it's Republicans. No Democrats voted for it last time. It'd be great if a few Democrats joined in with them on this. Maybe they would. But, you know, the priority is talk to Republican members of the House and Senate in Pennsylvania. Tell them to do it again. Vote for Reconciliation 3.0. Push their leadership, Speaker Johnson, Leader Thune. If they get pressure from their members, they're going to do it. If they hesitate, they won't. But, you know, if they're getting pressure from their members to do it, if they're getting pressure from constituents who say, we want this done, this is important for this election coming up, you need to do this again, they'll do it.
1: Right now, there is no Reconciliation 3.0. It's not even on the table, right?
0: It's out there. No, they're talking about it. Yeah, I mean, there's a lot of give and take. You know, president would like it. There's a lot of things that ought to be in that. Some funding, some military funding. There's talk that even the, you know, the SAVE Act could be put in there. Okay. So, you know, there's other things that they could do in that. But again, these are things, they got one more shot. It's all Republicans. It's a thing written in
1: right.
0: that can get over this filibuster thing. And so they can do it, but they got to act now.
1: So it's doable because it's already on the table. So tell them vote for Reconciliation 3.0, which will have the funding taken back out because they let it go back in. And then, of course, it would include some of the other stuff you just discussed and possibly even putting the SAVE Act in there. Again, talking to former Congressman Randy Holtgren, who was a congressman in a suburb of Chicago from 2011 to 2019, so served four terms, and he's currently in banking and executive director of Healthcare Sharing Ministries. So what's the website for you guys for the Healthcare Sharing Ministries?
0: Yeah, again, it's easiest to just Google Alliance for Healthcare Sharing Ministries. It's our initials, so AHCSM.org, but that's hard to remember. But just look up Healthcare Sharing Ministries. There's some great ones out there. We've got some wonderful members. The one we're a part of is called Samaritan Ministries. There's another one called MediShare, another one called OneShare. There's many others that are out there. They're kind of all over the country. Again, 2 million people are part of it. It's been working for four decades. We love it. We've saved a ton of money. Plus, we actually can make sure our money is going to things that we believe in and nothing that we don't believe in.
1: So, again, so Alliance for Healthcare Sharing Ministries, the website is the first letter of each of those. So it's AHCSM.org. AHCSM.org. So real quickly, I have about another minute here. So you don't. How you pay somebody else's bill? How to explain this to me?
0: So it's a beautiful thing. So we, the ministry doesn't do anything other than coordinate all the families that are, there's a faith component to this, you know, so we commit to live healthy lives. We commit to be part of a faith community, and sign a statement that we're part of a faith community. And then once a month, our ministry out of Peoria, Illinois, sends us the name of a family. We're a family, so we send about $700 a month to another family somewhere in the country. When we have a need, we let the ministry know. They let however many families know that need to send us, you know, $500 to $700 a month, and it just works beautifully. Also, you know, when we go see a doctor, when they don't know how much something costs, they hear back from the insurance company. Almost always, the price gets cut in half when they realize we're cash pay rather than insurance. You know, so if it's $2,000, they say, well, you know what? Insurance companies charge us $2,000, but since you're cash, we'll just charge you $1,000. So savings across the board, plus doing things that we really care about. So really encourage your listeners to look at Healthcare Sharing Ministries. It's probably not for everybody, but I think it's for many, many more people than 2 million people that are currently a part of it.
1: Is that the going rate of 700 to vary in size of family?
0: As a family? Yeah, I think that's pretty standard. And other ministries might be a little bit different, but they can look on our website and see all the different ministries, and they can go specifically to theirs to see exactly what it would be. These are not insurance. This is a moral covenant that I make with another family, a group of families, to pay their medical bills, and it's worked beautifully for us. And again, it's how neighbors used to treat each other.
1: Former Congressman and current Executive Director of the Alliance for Healthcare Sharing Ministries, Randy Holtgren. And again, their website is the letters, the first letter of each of their names, Alliance for Healthcare Sharing Ministries. So that would be AHCSM.org, AHCSM.org. Thank you, Randy.
0: You're the best. Thanks for having me on.
1: You're welcome. News Radio Civinati, WAEB. I have 30 seconds left. I'll give you an update here, see if we made the match. 610-841-4999. Come on, help me get this open. 610-841-4999. 610-841-4999. on the Ironton. We have made the hour. We made the last hour. So if keep the phones ringing, they'll be in there till 10:30, taking calls all day. But if the phones with matching money till 10:30, 610-841-4999. Thank you. Thank you, Susan. This is WAEB Allentown. It's 10 o'clock.
2: Paying tribute to late Senator Lindsey Graham. I'm Dave Anthony, Fox News.
3: A great person, a kind person, a very smart person.
2: And President Trump also tells Fox and Friends this morning.
3: You know, we have mostly bad politicians. We have stupid politicians all over the place. This guy was a great politician.
2: Senator Graham died Saturday night, and a report from the Washington, D.C. Medical Examiner lists a preliminary cause as a tear in the aorta as a result of heart disease.
4: He was known for his staunch support for Ukraine in its war with Russia. Senator Graham described by Ukrainian President Volodymyr Zelensky as a true defender of freedom and the values that make our world safer. The two men met just days before the South Carolina Republican's sudden passing.
2: That's Fox's Jonathan Savage. Now an update on another Republican senator who's been absent.
5: In an open letter to Kentuckians Sunday night, Senator Mitch McConnell attributing his childhood fight with polio to a fall he suffered last month that rendered the 84-year-old briefly unconscious. McConnell saying his recovery will take time and that while he won't be on the Senate floor anytime soon, he's not taking a break from Senate business.
2: That's Fox. This is Jeff Manasso. Back to President Trump. He also talked to Fox about the renewed fighting with Iran, including waves of U.S. attacks over the weekend.
3: You know, they're professional negotiators. That's all they are. I don't even call them good at it. They haven't gotten anything. They got nothing from me.
2: Iran has attacked other Gulf countries, targeting American assets there, and continues to go after ships trying to control the Strait of Hormuz.
3: So we're just going to hit them very hard. And we're going to keep the strait. And we'll probably run it. We'll become the guardian of the strait. Maybe we'll call it the guardian angel of the strait. And we should be reimbursed for that.
2: Actor Sam Neill has died, best known for his role in the Jurassic Park dinosaur movies.
6: Can't see us if we don't move.
2: He was in dozens of other movies and TV shows, nominated for Golden Globes and Emmys. Sam Neill died today in Australia at the age of 78. 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
0: Welcome back in, Clay and Buck. Let me get to a couple of your calls quickly. You guys have been waiting for a while. Ron in Augusta, Georgia. What you got for me, Ron?
11: Yeah, guys, look, I was listening and watched the pre-trial with Tyler Robinson.
0: Yes.
11: There's no doubt in my mind that that guy done it. And as far as the ballistics, that first guy that called about it, World War II weapon, he didn't use a World War II round to assassinate him. This, I've loaded ammunition all my life. You can go anything down from 100 grains to a 220 grain bullet.

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9: Welcome back in. 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Encourage you, as always, go subscribe to us on YouTube. If you haven't already, and I believe there are 131,000 of you pioneers, we are going to be adding more and more live video, and you are going to be able to jump in and get hooked up and be able to watch all 3 hours of this show on video going forward. We're not sure exactly how flawless this is going to be, but we want to be as many different places as possible. We want you to be able to find us on podcast. We want you to be able to find us on satellite radio. We want you to be able to find us on the 600 AM FM stations that we are available on right now. We want to be wherever you guys are. So you can find us on social media everywhere, but this is a new edition, and we are super excited about being able to be everywhere for all of you. And we would be excited if you would go join us on the YouTube page. Good place, by the way, to be able to share clips, videos with your kids or grandkids. We were talking about at the top of this hour the fact that patriotism has collapsed, and it's directly connected to how we teach United States history. If you've got kids or grandkids out there, maybe you're hearing from them things about American history that you don't particularly like, that you don't think is representative of the great history of this nation. I think it's worthwhile to dive in. I tease this, and I do want to make sure that I don't forget to mention it. This was also in this same Wall Street Journal article. America's a nation where people are not judged by the color of their skin, but by the content of their character. 2008, 60% of Americans strongly or somewhat agree with that position. Right? The goal of America should be to judge people by the content of their character, not the color of their skin. That was primarily occurring in 2008, 9, 10. 60% of people said, you know what? I think that's going on. Right now, this year, it has collapsed to only 41% of Americans believing that. Meanwhile, the fact that you strongly somewhat disagree, that is gone.

0: 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Buzz driving is drunk driving. A public service announcement brought to you by the U.S. Department of Transportation, the Ad Council, and this station.
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23: A solemn day on Capitol Hill. I'm Lisa Brady, Fox News.
24: Barbara and I are praying for Senator Graham's family as we all grapple with the loss of the great man.
23: Iowa Senator Chuck Grassley leading tributes on the Senate floor for the late Lindsey Graham, the four-term South Carolina senator who died over the weekend, less than a week after his 71st birthday and just days after his latest visit to Ukraine to meet with President Zelensky. Graham had spearheaded a bill for more sanctions on Russia.
24: And I think we can show our gratitude and appreciation of Senator Graham by moving that legislation forward.
23: There are white flowers on Graham's desk in the Senate chamber. Senate Majority Leader John Thune reflecting on how empty it feels without him and their friendship.
25: But I am comforted by the knowledge that in the end, he has just changed his address.
23: Tears in his eyes as he added that one day
25: we will laugh together again.
23: At this hour, the South Carolina governor is set to name an interim replacement. A special election will happen next month for voters to choose a new Republican nominee for November when Graham was running for re-election. President Trump says he'll address the nation Thursday night. Today, he ordered a naval blockade on Iran to resume after trading more strikes over attacks on commercial shipping.
26: To reimpose a full blockade, the U.S. military will continue taking out Iran's drone and missile launchers threatening the strait and pick off Iranian fast boats. We're hearing reports that the White House has alerted Congress under the War Powers Act that those are defensive strikes and they began on July 7th.
23: Fox's Jennifer Griffin. Iran says it won't accept interference in the Strait of Hormuz. U.S. oil prices surging over $6 a barrel, topping $77, and stocks finish lower. The Dow down 138 at the bell. 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
12: All right, when we come back, our pollsters Matt Towery and John McLaughlin will join us. 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
7: This is a Fox News alert, an interim replacement for Senator Lindsey Graham. I'm Lisa Brady.
8: Lindsey has always been there for me, and now I will be there for him.
7: Graham's younger sister, Darlene, just named by the South Carolina governor to serve out the rest of his term, which ends in January. Graham raised her after the untimely deaths of both of their parents when she was still a young teenager. During the announcement a short time ago, the now 62-year-old also offering this message to her brother.
8: I miss you more than I can even put into words, but I'm going to do this. I got it.
7: She says the past 2 days have been very difficult and that faith and an outpouring of shared memories have gotten the family through it.
22: Lindsey Graham understood the hopes, dreams, and needs of his state and delivered for his state every time.
7: Governor Henry McMaster calling the four-term senator irreplaceable just before naming Darlene Graham Nordone, now set to become the first woman to represent South Carolina in the U.S. Senate. A special election is expected next month to pick a new Republican nominee in the November election for that seat. After a weekend of U.S. strikes and more Iran counterattacks, each side claiming control over the Strait of Hormuz, President Trump telling Fox,
23: "We're going to keep the strait. And we'll probably run it. We'll become the guardian of the strait. Maybe we'll call it the guardian angel of the strait. And we should be reimbursed for that."
7: Also reimposing a U.S. naval blockade of Iranian ports.
24: The strikes over the past 24 hours targeted air defense systems, coastal radar sites, missile and drone capabilities around the strait. They don't seem like they're going to end anytime soon. Military experts say the president is fed up and not buying the lies from Iran anymore.
7: Fox Business's Edward Lawrence at the White House. President Trump plans to address the nation Thursday night at 9 p.m. Eastern. 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
13: In 2005, investigators in Palm Beach, Florida began uncovering a dark secret.
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13: There was a wealthy man in Palm Beach who was offering young girls a way to make money. That man was Jeffrey Epstein, and he had set up a system designed to bring him underage girls. Local police and the federal government would investigate and, by their count, find dozens of victims. Epstein would become one of the world's most infamous predators, a man who could have faced decades in prison but served just 13 months in his own wing of a county jail.
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13: Epstein's abuse would span years and cross state lines.
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13: 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Truth and Lies, Jeffrey Epstein.
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6: That's going to wrap things up for today. Hannity tonight, 9 Eastern on the Fox News Channel. Senator Ted Cruz, Senator Tim Scott, obviously remembering Lindsey Graham, the great one, Mark Levin, Ari Fleischer, Adam Carolla. We have Brianna Lyman. She is out there doing Man on the Street, and we will get to all of it. News you'll never get from the legacy media mob, all happening tonight at 9. Set your DVR, Hannity on Fox. We'll see you tonight, back here tomorrow. Thank you for making this show possible.

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15: Welcome to the Glenn Beck program. You know, we're just sitting here, we were talking with Jason off-air and Ricky. And Ricky, you were just saying that you have a friend that works at one of the big three networks, or you have a friend of a friend who works at one of the big three networks. They were boasting they were having a drinking party.
16: That's correct. And, they doubled down on it. They were proud that they were celebrating Lindsey Graham's death. And yes, they do work at one of the big three news networks.
15: I'll give you a hint, which one. It has a B in it and a C. So I have to tell you,